0: Could I rejoin Anthony?
1: Yep.
0: It sounded good on Discord.
1: Excellent. You need power, Paul? Is that what's going on?
2: He's not mic'd up yet.
1: Oh.
2: He'll be there in a minute.
1: I do not have one.
3: I do not have them, Sam. I am. All right, now you're all over my shot. Gosh darn it.
4: Yeah.
3: What are we going to do about that?
1: I mean, Rich heard it in. Paul should be tighter together because they're sharing a camera.
3: Yeah, you need to be. So this is your shot, guys. So
1: we could reframe. You get comfortable, and we'll reframe.
3: Yeah, get comfortable. You don't have to be too comfortable. Just a little.
0: Give Paul a drink, then he'll be comfortable.
3: See, I still don't like that edge there, but that's all right. It just doesn't match. Now, this is terrible. Okay, so I need.
2: That's a lot of oranges.
3: It's a lot of oranges. Come to the Florida sunshine tree.
5: What did anyone think of the oranges?
3: See, that's not so bad.
1: I mean, I could put your camera here. The problem is when you're talking to them, then...
3: Yeah,
1: like,
3: you know, this is
1: profile.
3: How I'm going to be.
1: Yeah.
3: So I think this is
0: good. Is there a world where you can move the camera more to the right so that you get...
1: It's
0: going to show more of the wall, though. The profile.
1: I don't want a profile of Leo... talking across either.
3: I think this is good. I'm going to be talking like this, and I address the camera like this. I think this is all right.
0: Yeah, Leo's just going to have to like pivot around a little bit, but yeah.
3: I'm actually already turned.
1: Turned?
3: I'm actually, yeah.
0: You're turned up.
3: I'm already turned up to 100. I'm all the way up.
2: To 11.
3: To 11. It looks like I'm not really part of the group.
2: Mine goes to 11.
3: Hi, guys.
1: You're going to probably stick to the wide for the most part, anyways.
3: Well, I think it's going to be the two, mostly.
0: Well, you go from, wide and two. You don't really...
2: Yeah, it tends to be wide and two.
1: You know the saying, the comedy's in the two shot? Well,
3: what is
1: in our
3: saying?
1: Case, the comedy's in the two shot, so you go to the wide for most of it. For like.
3: Oh, and then the punchline, you go to the two?
1: Yeah.
3: Okay, that's
0: the
3: good.
0: The only problem is whenever on the wide, the lower third, the Windows Weekly bug is partially over the
1: Okay, we'll just get rid of that.
0: Yeah, I would just kill it at this point.
3: Well, I can...
1: There's no...
0: No.
3: Well, I am off kind of to the edge of the screen.
0: It's bleeding over...
1: If you want some more room, I could move the camera back a little bit.
5: Can I lower the volume of this?
1: Yes.
3: Which one is he? Two?
1: He's two.
3: That's your knob, the green knob.
5: Don't touch my knob.
6: Hey, oh, you're a funny man.
2: Record.
3: I hated it. They made me write ad copy at KNBR, the radio station, for the morning show, Frank and Mike. And Frank and Mike were pretty bold.
5: Bold?
3: Bold. And I hated writing copies, so I thought, I'm going to try this to see if they'll read it. So they were doing a ad for a car for a car dealer that did repair. And I was saying how good the repair was. I said, they'll even polish the knob on your stick. And I thought, there's no way they're going to read that. Not only did they read it, it aired.
2: Nice.
3: Look who's there.
1: Oh, is the chat room? Do I need to refresh the chat? Let me.
3: No, it's good. We are in control. Do not touch your television set. Keep your hand off the knobs. Do not touch Paul.
0: Can we hear Paul talk a little bit?
5: No.
2: A little bit more.
5: Sorry. Paul's AirPods Pro 3
3: Steve
5: and
3: Gibson.
5: 2 and other devices.
3: Steve
5: left
3: Gibson sighting. Lisa,
0: maybe we need to bump up Paul a little bit.
1: Paul will get loud.
3: Paul is
2: Two, isn't he?
3: You know, Paul.

0: Paul and Richard make my voice sound high. I sound like a tenor when I'm next to them.
1: Hello.
2: Hello.
1: Hello, everybody.
2: Hey, everybody.
3: Hey,
0: I went. There was a radio conference called the Gavin Conference, very famous. All the radio guys would go. They had it at St. Francis in San Francisco one year, and I went. And all the radio guys come, hi.
2: Hi.
0: Paul Thrott, WKCC.
3: Hey, you may know me.
0: You may know me. Oh, I think we should probably want a red hat.
3: Ooh,
4: we should probably bump Paul just a little bit.
0: Paul. Vinny.
5: No.
6: No idea.
5: There's a threat lock.
0: No.
5: Or there's a black hat Wi-Fi.
0: Steve, there's a black hat Wi-Fi.
3: There is?
0: There's a black hat Wi-Fi. Use that. Oh, it's secured. In fact, after the show, we're all going upstairs to visit the Network Operations Center, and Hoser invited us up there.
3: So what's the
0: 50 people in the knock? 50. I said Hoser, is it safe to use the Wi-Fi? He said, "Oh, it's safe."
6: Hey Steve.
0: He said, "Don't use it at DEF CON, but it's safe."
3: So this thing?
0: Yeah, hey, but they have a password. Steve, I got to get the password from somebody.
6: All right, you guys. Leo.
3: Sir.
0: Oh, wait a minute. Let me take this off.
6: All right.
3: So, wait, does she have the password?
0: Yes, she's giving it. In fact, I will have it. If you're on an iPhone, Lisa, if you join it, it'll just, oh, he's not on her network.
6: That's hey, John, are you there?
0: He's not.
4: Yeah.
0: He's not.
6: Burke's saying the club link is not working. Is that true?
4: It's working. It's working. Don't worry about it. Yeah, it's working.
0: You know what's not working? Burke.
4: Well, we all know that, but.
0: Burke's not working.
3: Where am I?
0: Shouldn't it auto-fill from you? Oh, yeah, it did. It just auto-filled from you. No, I got it. It auto-filled from you. Do
3: you
0: guys
3: need to get connected? Yeah.
5: Here, I got a QR code?
0: It's not a QR code. It's just...
7: it's this guy.
0: See this?
7: USA, and
0: don't say it out loud, Lisa.
6: We're live.
3: Wait, move the little Siri thing.
0: I can't. Oh, there it is.
5: Okay.
6: Is it...
4: Good call.
6: Is it... Black hat?
3: Wait, come back.
0: Yes.
6: Okay, hold on.
0: This, back. And that's the password.
6: Okay.
3: Can I see? Money's done, I'm sorry.
0: Baby, come back.
6: Oh, okay.
0: Yeah, it's not hard to remember.
3: I was going to say, this seems like an easily hackable password.
0: It's not hard to remember.
4: Don't give
3: ABC
4: them
3: ABC 123?
0: ABC.
3: That's fascinating. 123.
0: All right, now I'm going to go to your Notion. Oh, I'm not logged into Notion. Jesus. Notion, I hate you.
3: Guys, yes.
0: Unless you want to advertise, in which case.
3: Act like I didn't just touch Leo on the thigh. Sorry about that.
4: Touching thighs.
0: So that's, okay, this is.
3: How about them reds?
0: Wide. That's single, and that's two. Wide single two, wide single two, wide single two.
4: I still think we should probably call that a Windows Weekly
0: what
4: bug.
0: That goes to club,
6: but everything else is useless. So just remember, like, don't press the other. Like, nothing's there on the pick.
0: Okay,
6: picture,
0: which
6: picture.
0: Is
6: so like yeah, you got 1, 2, 3 to club.
0: Oh, I see. I get what you're saying. Okay. So apparently, I'm switching this show.
6: I have.
0: Be nice to me.
6: I got this.
0: I like your black and white. Are you making a black and white video of your family?
3: No, it's just a black and white image for an article.
0: Oh, I love it. He's filing even as we speak.
3: I was kind of working on this. I'm like, I should probably get down to the show.
0: You know? Probably. Yeah. Do I not have a Notion password? I should have checked this. How do I log in Notion?
6: I could get a little wider on this one. Let's see.
4: Do you want to, though?
3: You son
6: of
3: a
6: bitch. Oh, maybe not, because of the other cameras.
4: Yeah. The other cameras, and also...
6: I'd have to move the other cameras
4: down. Yeah, down. I mean, I would just... I think it's fine. I just killed the bug.
6: Yeah.
0: Climb to the Florida sunshine tree.
6: Gill in the boat.
0: With fresh frozen orange juice, naturally.
6: Actually, it's not. Eh.
0: Need help with two-factor? Yes, I do.
6: There you go.
4: Yeah.
3: God, I hate Freshworks so much.
0: What do you hate?
3: Freshworks.
0: What is Freshworks?
3: So they make Freshdesk, which is a customer service platform.
0: Oh,
3: and
0: God,
3: the irony.
0: Is this what your website has to
6: John?
0: Use?
3: Yeah, and they have terrible customer service,
6: Kevin,
3: which makes no sense.
6: Watching, like, the,
5: that's very funny, actually.
3: Yeah, it's, well, it would be if I didn't have
4: the
3: deal
4: I'm just
3: with
4: hanging out until the show starts. I'm
3: is there like a latte stand around here somewhere?
0: There are a number of them.
6: The live stream time code should reflect the recording time code.
5: But in theory, we're starting in 7 minutes.
0: You don't have time.
3: I know.
0: But Lisa will go get your latte.
4: Come on, no, no. He's here.
0: There are a number of the vendors here, including one right around the corner. Because
6: I might not like get all the ads.
4: Kevin's listening in Discord.
3: I'll just go to the toilet bowl in the men's room like a dog. It's fine. No, this is on me.
0: I don't really dare ask.
4: Everything is sounding good. It looks good now.
0: Paul's Notion. Look at that. Gassy Jack.
4: Fun, Anthony.
3: Yep, that sounds like Paul's Notion.
0: The brand new one is $9.95.
6: Okay.
0: Oh, we got earnings.
3: Yep.
5: Earnings.
3: I was putting the notes together. I'm like, man, there's nothing happening this week at all. And I'm like, oh, wait.
0: Oh, it happened last week.
3: Oh, wait.
0: Microsoft made $442 billion in one day. Actually, they didn't make it.
3: I was going to say. Sort of.
5: Billion.
0: The largest CapEx burst
3: like single
0: in
3: day.
0: A single day.
3: Yeah.
0: That number two is NVIDIA. And I'm very happy to say I contributed to that bottom line in NVIDIA this week.
3: What? Why? Why? What did you buy?
0: I bought a couple of Sparks.
3: Really?
0: Yeah, I decided to spend my kids' inheritance. Fuck them.
3: Listen, I feel like every parent gets there eventually.
5: Yeah.
3: You know?
0: Screw them.
3: Yep.
0: No, you know, I was getting scared for a couple of reasons. One, I do not. At some point, Paul needs a coffee, latte.
3: I'm not.
7: A latte? I'll see how bad the Starbucks is.
3: No.
0: You can get it at the booth over here. As you go out, you'll see the booth over here is offering
7: free.
0: Yeah. Yeah.
7: Latte, sugar?
3: No sugar.
5: Yeah. Black tea.
3: Thank you.
0: Black tea?
5: Just black tea, nothing in it.
3: You know, a steak would be good. Yeah. Just throwing it out. No. Okay.
5: Some cheese.
0: We're doing that. That's tonight.
5: Yeah.
0: Tonight we're doing the steaks.
5: Taking my vegetarian wife to the steak place.
0: You'll see it. You can't miss it. It's like a cafe.
3: Hey, she knew what she was getting into.
0: You might have to get a demo of a product. It's the only drawback.
3: What do you think you were doing? You're going to Vegas. Shut
5: up. Come on. My goal is to try and eat only one steak in a week.
0: Right? I'm nervous about a number of things. One, that the federal government will somehow try to block open weight models. Because the real goal has always been to run a model locally that's competent enough to do not the agentic coding.
3: No, but
0: coding.
3: Don't even say that.
0: Eventually.
3: That is the goal.
0: So the other thing I'm afraid of, so you can't get more than 96 gigs on a Mac now. Mm-hmm. You can't. They just stopped.
3: Yeah.
0: If I had bought a 512 Mac Studio,
5: 128,
3: that's incredible.
0: Or even 128 a year ago, I'd be so set, but I can't.
3: Yeah, even if it was like two generations ago, processor wise.
0: No, in fact, I have an M4 Pro with 64, and I can run a number of local models, but not anything good enough.
3: Yeah. Right.
0: DeepSeek V4 Flash, which came out July 31st, is superb. Okay. It's almost everything I need, at least for the agent.
3: But wait, you said you bought two Spark.
0: Wait a minute.
3: Okay, sorry.
0: It's getting worse.
3: Yep.
0: So then I've been looking at these Sparks. You know, NVIDIA sells these. They haven't changed the price since they shipped them, which tells me one thing. They made a bunch of them.
5: Yeah.
0: And they have not sold out yet.
3: Right.
0: But it also means to me, at any point,
5: There'll be none. Yeah.
0: And there won't be more. No, there'll be none.
5: They'll build something else. There's no reason to build them again. They're months old.
0: Well, they're Jeep. They're Blackwells in there.
5: Yeah,
0: they're nice. They're nice GPUs.
5: Yeah,
0: and it's a 128 gig GPU.
5: Yeah.
0: So, I thought if I wait, and in 2 months
5: they're gone,
0: and I'm not convinced they're going to be able to make another one because of course it's NVIDIA
5: RAM availability,
0: but I don't know if they'll be able to get it.
5: Yeah.
3: At what time?
0: I mean, they're not going to sell it to end users. They're going to sell it to us hyperscalers.
3: Yeah. Are we rationalizing or making excuses?
0: We're rationalizing.
3: Okay.
5: So just want to be clear.
0: I'm hovering my finger, I finally just bought. And you can't buy one.
3: You don't mind me asking.
0: You need to buy two, 10 grand.
3: Yikes.
5: For two.
3: For two. Oh, okay. Okay.
0: It's a five each.
3: Yeah, okay.
0: And then
5: Christmas presents.
0: I've spent that much. Here's the other thing that I told Lisa.
3: This is $3,000.
0: Mm-hmm. Yeah, exactly.
3: No, I mean,
0: I've spent that much for a computer.
3: Yep.
5: Sure.
0: And the other thing I told Lisa is, the good news is they're only going to go up in value for the next 6 months. If it was a bad idea,
5: that only matters if you sell them.
3: I'm not sure that that's.
0: But
3: the
0: I
3: good,
0: could.
3: The good news, but yes,
5: that'll make you feel better. Yeah. I could have sold.
0: I could. It's not going to depreciate.
5: Well, not this week.
0: Not this week. Not probably for a while.
5: Yeah. I think you got a year.
0: So I can run DeepSeek V4 Flash on them locally at full speed, 80 tokens per second.
5: But you're going to keep them in the plastic envelope so they're pristine,
0: right? I am keeping all of the packaging. Oh, yeah. Yeah. I am keeping everything. I'm going to barely open
5: it
0: up.
5: Put it in a little folder. Yeah. And, you know.
0: It's going in a wire closet, so nobody will ever touch it. There'll be no fingerprints. So if I had to.
5: But keep it in a Faraday cage. Never exposed to EMF.
0: Well, and so what's great is I told the boys, hey, guess what? We're going to have a baby.
3: and that means you're out of the inheritance.
0: We're already on version 2.2.4 of the run book for setting it up.
5: Right.
0: And they also suggested, you know, we ought to test local models. And we have a good data set of work we've actually done where the Hermes coordinator has been challenged. Things that, you know, race conditions, weird stuff. We're going to make a test for it that we're going to do it two ways. One with memory off, so like fresh out of the box, it knows nothing. And one with, but the real test is, how does it do with memories on, where you could read and write from memory?
5: Yeah.
0: So one with read-only memory or a sandboxed memory, to test that. And then we're going to test all the local models we can run on those Sparks and choose one for you.
5: Sure.
0: I think it'll be DeepSeek V4 Flash. But DeepSeek V4 Pro is due out any day now, open weight as well. And that will be... So that was the thing that pushed me over the top, is you can now run a model in that much, in 256 gigs, that is... I've been using V4 Flash on the Frontier since it came out, since July 31st, and I've been very impressed by it.
3: Huh.
0: So that combination of factors, plus the fact that my kids don't deserve my money.
5: Nice.
3: Right.
6: So you've been...
3: Any more of my...
0: Yeah, Leo, no kidding. That's the truth.
6: You've been creeping up. Should we reframe stuff? Or
0: no.
3: He's trying to... Have I not...
0: I'm not actively
6: you were,
0: creeping.
3: Is it like, me?
6: You were pretty off-frame earlier.
3: Was it the thigh thing?
0: I don't want to be thigh-to-thigh with Thurrott. Although that would be a good name for a book.
5: It's a great title, yeah.
0: Thigh-to-thigh with Thurrott.
5: Yeah. It is a great
0: And when
5: title.
0: I talk to him, I'll be looking like this. You get a little.
5: You know what's impressive, Anthony, is I can see those cameras vibrating, but the picture's totally steady.
0: Oh, yeah. Look at that.
5: That's
0: amazing.
5: Quite impressive.
0: Now, wow.
5: I think I need one of those.
3: They're like little tiny gimbals.
5: Yeah. There's a little.
6: All right. Can we also?
0: That's what I said this morning. I think I need two of those.
5: Yeah. I think I need one of those.
0: And that's the two shot. I like it. Like it. I think we're good. Chat room. Discord. Hello, folks. Hot day. Hot day for whom?
6: I can move it
0: for Greg Mellon.
6: Let's see how far I can move it before. Oh, no, we can't do that.
3: That's before
0: fine.
3: It falls.
0: It's good. I can read the text. I just can't read the names very well because they're Greg.
3: I just have this guy.
6: Oh, I could.
0: Thigh to thigh with Thurrott.
6: Let me. where's my mouse?
0: Windows Central had Marcus Ash on the podcast for a brief. There's some good people. You know, Kevin Polson is in the booth next door. I should get Kevin coming over.
6: Yeah,
0: oh, yay. The whiskey is prepared. Not here, though. We couldn't bring it in.
5: No, but we tasted it last night.
0: Did you get around to it?
5: We did, yeah. We found it.
0: Where'd you find it? At the Irish bar?
5: It wasn't in the Irish bar, but it was at the
3: It was a random bar.
5: The lobby bar. One of the casino bars had it.
0: Yeah.
5: They had more than one.
0: Oh, nice.
6: We are at 10 o'clock if we do want
0: to. I'm ready to go anytime you guys are.
5: Okay, now. Let's light
0: this candle. Oh, my God. Wait a minute. Flash. Demis Hassabis is stepping down as CEO of DeepMind.
5: Oh, wow.
0: Jeff Dean is leaving Google.
3: Yeah, four Google guys just left.
0: OMG. Yeah, they're forming a new company.
3: Four of them. I don't know if that's all of them.
0: Demis Hassabis is leaving his role as CEO of DeepMind and to be the unit's chairman. Chief scientist Jeff Dean and another Google AI executive are leaving to start their own company, Google will invest in. Oh, never mind.
5: Okay, so... It's an insider spin-off. Ball game.
0: It's an insight.
5: But it'll be interesting to see what Demis does next.
3: That's the one.
0: Oh, no. If you want to connect three DGX sparks in a cluster, oh no.
5: You don't have enough.
0: Oh no, what I have to buy one. No, two's enough.
5: Well, if you have to buy another pair, I'll take the extra off your hands.
0: I can always add more later.
5: That is true.
0: There's a 200 gigabyte interconnect. 200 gigabytes per second interconnect.
5: That's not bad. That's like InfiniBand speeds.
0: Yeah, it needs that because if
5: they're very chatty.
0: If you're going to have two machines sharing doing a model, but it's an all these models are now mixture of experts, so they can shard here and here and apparently.
3: You know what else is a mixture of experts? You guys.
0: You guys. You guys are my favorite mixture of experts.
5: Nice.
0: How do we sound? We're good.
6: Sound great. Can I get a clap sync for if we have to?
0: Okay, everybody.
6: You know, hold on, wait.
0: Oh, it should be me, right?
6: And, well. Should be on the
3: this
6: maybe
3: looks
6: the
3: like
6: wide.
3: One of those Simon things from the 1980s where you're like bonk bonk bonk bonk, bonk, you know, like do
0: it's like that, and it's equally challenging, by the way, because
3: like, what was that combination?
0: I should write a W on here.
3: Yeah, I'm surprised single, you can't put like an overlay two, or something in there.
6: There's a reference here, but it's kind of hard to read.
3: Yeah, no, it should be in the king.
0: Oh yeah, wide Leo co-host, and then club when I do my club twit plug. But I can't pull up the Discord.
6: You could, though, if you want to. Yeah, let me fix that. If that's something we want to do.
0: Yeah, we're in Vegas at the Black Hat Conference. Unfortunately, you know, I don't think ThreatLocker is going to be thrilled at their logos.
6: They're well aware of that, though. Like, we brought up that scenario.
0: And they're okay with that?
6: Yeah.
3: Wait, are
0: they're
3: you
0: getting
3: shipping?
0: A plug.
3: Maybe.
6: You know, let me...
3: It looks like you're logging in from ThreatLocker.
0: Where did the batteries for Leo's shirt go? Don't ask.
6: Preview mode.
3: Also, the frick. Wait, where am I?
6: Screen.
3: Boop.
0: That would be ideal for me.
3: And here we go.
6: Oh, okay.
3: Something like that.
0: Uh-oh, bay alarm, troubleshoot signal at 3 Dornfeld. Oh, fudge.
6: What happened?
0: I guess whoever's staying at our house... Has triggered the alarm.
3: It's probably your kids coming to take their inheritance back.
5: Dad's out of town.
0: I wish Lisa were here.
5: Everything's up for grabs.
0: No, well, we have a trustworthy person.
3: This is a nicely specific. It looks like you logged in from near the United States. Also, Central Daylight Time.
5: Yeah.
3: Yeah. Sort of. So, you know, as you get older, you go through an ever younger set of, like, PR people from different companies,
5: yes.
3: Right? Look, check out this chick's name. I know. Like,
5: okay.
3: It's like, really? But, yep.
5: Yep.
3: Not exactly Bob Smith.
5: No.
3: I'm like, this is the greatest, you know, Gen Z or whatever their name I've ever seen.
5: We're off the end of the alphabet now.
3: Oh, yeah.
2: Hi, I think I just got a text that we're having an incident.
3: An incident? It is an incident.
5: Yeah.
3: Yeah.
2: as is, but you get all of it. Thank you. Did you hear the secret code word?
0: All right. No one heard the secret code word? All right.
5: There was a secret code word?
3: Sorry.
0: So what would you do if your alarm company...
3: I was doing what I will now call pulling an Anthony and just like... completely, I was just like...
5: dead stare.
3: So we were literally like, trouble signal. Like, you were just like gone.
6: I was listening to Leo.
0: Trouble like a... signal. I thought, oh, the alarm's going off.
5: Dead battery.
0: Dead battery.
3: Ah, there you go.
0: So I called the emergency summon number.
3: So my...
0: better safe than sorry.
3: Home
0: the alarm's was
3: out
0: going
3: for
0: off.
3: Several hours. I think we had a power outage.
0: So loud.
3: And back in Pennsylvania.
5: Yeah.
3: I think so. I don't.
0: Yeah. How do you handle that? Because is there nobody in your house?
3: We have neighbors. Yeah. But I didn't. I kind of saw it. And then this morning I saw the end of it where it was like everything's back up. So I'm like, I guess the power went. I don't know.
5: Well, our power came back.
3: Yeah.
6: Sync. Clap, and then we can
0: just one though, right? Not all of us.
3: Does it have to be at the same time? Or are we gonna
0: it's really no, just one.
6: It's one at a time. Work. It's
5: just
6: fine.
5: One of us.
3: I wanted to do
6: that's
3: it.
6: That's fine.
0: You do yours.
6: Yeah, it's fine. Go ahead. Everyone gets to do it. Go ahead.
3: Yay.
6: Go ahead.
0: No, they have to.
3: I don't know what I'm doing anymore.
0: No, they do because each channel is separate.
5: Yeah.
0: So they have to do all three channels.
6: Try not to slap. What do you call it? Hit the table. Also.
3: Richard just falls off the side.
0: Oh, you mean like that?
6: Yeah.
0: Sorry.
3: Is there something I could fall through here if I had to?
0: He said specifically, try not to hit the table. So I hit the table just to test the theory. Oh, Lord.
3: Yep. Oh, man.
0: All right. I'm sorry about the delay. Now we can do the show. You ready?
5: Ready.
0: It's time for Windows Weekly. Hello, all you winners and you dozers, too. Yes, it's a little noisy in here because, hello, we're at the Black Hat Conference in Las Vegas, Nevada. Mm-hmm. Richard Campbell on the far right there. Hello, Richard.
5: Hey, great to be back. And from fishing to this.
0: Oh, my God, that's right. You were in Montana.
5: I was.
0: Paul Thurrott to my immediate left. Hello, Paulie.
3: Hello, Leo.
0: So we had people coming here from all three countries in North America.
5: Yeah, got them all.
0: Yeah, Canada, Mexico, wow. The U.S. of A. Black Hat is a big security conference, happens every year in Las Vegas.
5: And it is huge. This is a lot of
0: people.
5: It
0: is big, yeah. Metadata, like master of packets.
3: Master of packets.
0: I got that from Hosier, who probably doesn't run it. I want to give him a promotion, but he's part of the Network Operations Center here. I said, is it safe to get on the Wi-Fi? He said, oh, yeah. There are 50 people in the knock upstairs. We're going
3: to
0: take a tour.
3: Last night, I got on, turned my laptop. My wife's like, what are you doing? And I'm like, what do you mean? I'm like, work or whatever. She's like, you told me I couldn't get on the Wi-Fi.
0: Oh,
3: I'm like, yeah, I told you you couldn't get on the Wi-Fi. I have stuff to do here.
0: The wives are here. The wives. Yeah. And Steve Gibson's also here. In fact, I see him chatting to fans. We're going to do Windows Weekly now and Security Now a little later on. We moved Intelligent Machines, the normal Wednesday follow-up, to Monday. So we've done that one already.
3: Yep.
0: And we're here to talk about Windows. So we're glad you're all here. I hope it's not too noisy for you. If you are at Black Hat, come on by the booth. We are at the ThreatLocker booth, which is pretty much to your immediate left as you come in the business hall.
3: Richard's instructions were so simple. He said, go in the main door and go to the left. It's a shorter walk. And I'm like, all right.
0: And
3: you know there's 18 main doors, right?
0: Yeah, the main door.
5: It was the first door. I said the first door.
3: It's the last door. From that direction.
5: That is the first door.
3: Dude, if I went to the North Hall, I still wouldn't be here.
0: I got freaking fracked.
5: Don't go to the North Hall. I like my original route where it says, when you see the red Countach, turn right.
3: Yeah, right.
0: There's a Countach.
3: Take a right at the kids selling fireworks. And then.
0: Like, so trade shows are fun. I always get jazzed when I come to trade shows. The days of me going to CES are long gone.
3: Same. This is like a muscle I haven't used in a while. It's been a while.
5: You need to calm down.
3: Yeah.
0: But of course, we went to RSAC in San Francisco earlier this year.
3: Right.
0: It's really fun to come to the security shows because it's a different.
3: I mean,
0: quality.
3: Other than a sobering look at your peers, but the.
0: That's a good way to put it.
3: I don't know, but other than CES,
0: yeah,
3: I can't remember a show this big. I can't believe how big. This is
0: big and getting bigger.
3: Yeah, like this hotel is a city unto itself, and it's full of security geeks.
5: Well, I'm pretty sure we changed time zones to get to the convention center.
0: Yeah, we're at Mandalay Bay.
5: Yeah.
0: That's what Steve was saying. He said, I can't believe how huge these casinos are. They really are massive.
3: I know.
0: And the Strip is under construction constantly as we're driving in. Of course, they're building a new stadium. They already built the Allegiant Stadium for the Oakland Raiders.
3: I asked about that on the way, and I thought it was maybe a concert venue.

0: Yet it's 64 degrees everywhere inside.
1: Yeah, I know.
0: So the shock of going out is like you're going
2: to the
0: oven.
2: In the room didn't kick off for 1 second. Yeah, it was just constantly going.
1: It's fighting for it.
2: Yeah.
0: So, Paul, you said there's nothing to talk about this week. That's too bad.
2: This is all we got. Thanks for showing up, everybody.
1: Yeah, appreciate it.
0: Microsoft had an amazing stock market rally last week after they put out their quarterly results. It was right at the end of the show last week. The next day, they went up almost $500 billion in CapEx in market
1: value.
0: That's
1: a crazy amount of value.
0: The largest jump in history.
2: Yeah, so I think it says something about AI and finances that Microsoft is considered the adult in this room because...
0: Everybody else went down, didn't they?
2: Yeah, it just doesn't make any sense.
0: Market punished Google.
2: Market punished AMD yesterday. Mm. They had a 50% jump in revenues year over year. 50.
0: And the stock went down.
2: The stock went down like at the time 9 or 14%. I remember the number. But
0: for the most part, the reports are the market didn't like how much these companies were spending on building data centers.
1: But
2: they love how much
1: Microsoft's
2: making, right?
0: What is the distinction?
1: Well, Microsoft is being more conservative with their spend.
2: Are they?
1: You give me the number.
2: I'll look at it when we get to it. But it's they've raised their estimate for a CapEx spending this year. That raising of spending is accompanied by an accounting change where they're not going to put any of their physical non-component physical assets into the AI spend.
1: Hmm.
2: So they're still spending more money than they're spending more than they were, but they're spending even more than they were. But
1: importantly, they are concealing it, and Wall Street loves that.
2: They're doing it really well. Yeah, the concealing part is going great. I don't know. It's like financial shenanigans.
0: It doesn't ever make sense. And I almost really feel like it's silly to talk about market valuation because that's not what we care about. We care about how – but it is an indicator. It's a bellwether. It's at least how the world feels Microsoft's doing with its business.
1: The traders feel.
2: There's a – Cory Doctorow's making the rounds. You know, he has a new book or whatever, right? So he has a 90-minute interview with Jon Stewart from The Daily Show. And he's probably made this comment elsewhere, and I'm gonna screw it up a little bit. But he said something like, you know, there's these AI doomers who think like AI is gonna drive this planet into the ground somehow. And he's like, you know, the great spell checker in the sky is gonna turn us all into paperclips somehow. And he's like, I don't think you understand how science works. You know, it's like, it's helpful sometimes just to kind of hear someone say something like that.
0: Yeah.
2: Because the amount of money that's being spent on this stuff is just.
0: Well, give us the top line. Stupidity. What are the learnings from the earnings?
2: Yeah. Well, first of all, just basic finances, right? So Microsoft revenues were $90 billion in the quarter. That's a gain of 18% year over year. Interestingly, in this quarter, for the first time in, I'm going to call it 5 or 7 quarters, Intelligent Cloud, which is the part of the business that's Azure, which is also where a lot of the AI, not all of it, but a lot of it is kind of in there, is now Microsoft's biggest business again. It hasn't been for a while because Microsoft moved, actually, it's probably 4 quarters. They moved Windows revenues associated with Microsoft 365
0: Everything's AI these days.
2: Commercial Windows revenues into business. Productivity and business processes, which is the
0: Microsoft. Getting you a latte. Don't worry. It's going to be all right.
2: It's a little early for me. By the way, this is the stupidest, earliest time I've ever done this show, by far.
0: It's
2: like,
0: true.
2: It's weird. Like, it feels
0: weird.
2: Even
0: though we normally do it at this time,
2: well,
0: but you're in a new time zone.
2: I guess it's a no, but it's
0: you're
2: still
0: now
2: a,
0: in
2: it's
0: my
2: still,
0: time
2: it's
0: zone.
2: Still an earlier time. It's like
1: we started an hour earlier.
2: For me, it's 11 a.m. when it started.
0: Yes. Yeah,
2: so. And it normally would be 12 in Mexico and 2 in.
0: Okay. So it's not too bad for your Mexican.
2: It just feels weird. But anywho, Intelligent Cloud, again, number one, almost $40 billion in revenues, 32% gain year over year. That's crazy. Azure revenue growth was 43%, which is, it's been in the 40s for a long time. Before this AI boom, Azure revenue growth falling from the 70s down to the 40s was a problem.
1: Yeah.
2: Now, that revenue growth is the greatest thing Wall Street has ever seen. They are in love with this.
1: Because one of the conversations we had as AI emerged in 2023 was, this is perfect timing. That's why they're all over this, because their cloud numbers were starting to fail. They were coming down enough where it's like, hey, we've taken the easy market. Now it's going to be a battle.

0: Oh, wait, we have a new product.
1: Right. Bing. Oh, don't look over here. Look over here.
0: Yeah.
1: So productivity and business processes, number two, close, right? Almost $38 billion in revenues, gain of 14%. And then the sad trombone that is more personal computing. So this is Windows, Surface, Xbox, and then some kind of ad and search stuff. $12.9 billion in revenues.
0: Loving that that's the sad trombone, $13
1: billion. Well, 13 is... That's going down. I mean, it is a decline of 4% year over year, but you can see it, you know, it was in the 13s. It was, you know, there was a time when these businesses, back when $11 billion a quarter was a big deal.
0: Yeah.
1: They were all roughly 11 for a while.
0: Yeah.
1: So the other two are now three times as big, and this one is like, you know, kind of just right, you know, where it was.
2: How big is it?
0: In decline.
1: You know, like,
0: and declining.
1: Yeah. It's like, wait, I have a third child? So it's just out there doing whatever it's doing. Not so great. So let me see if I can find.
2: How's Xbox doing these days?
1: Excellent. I'm glad you asked.
2: Yeah.
1: not excellent.
0: So good. They have a whole. We have a whole segment on them.
1: Yeah. Actually, the Xbox segment today is pretty great. Like this, there's a lot of Xbox stuff going on.
2: They're not making a lot of money.
1: I didn't say that. I just said there's a lot going on. So, CapEx spending on AI. $45 billion in the quarter.
0: Mm-hmm.
1: And I don't have it here for some reason. I'm not sure why. But that's dramatic. I believe that's up possibly as much as 100%. It's a
2: but
1: giant.
2: Now I understand why they're not getting punished, because other companies, it's three figures. It's like $130
1: billion.
2: Well,
1: this is one quarter.
0: This
1: so,
0: is a quarter. This means $180 billion for this year.
2: Oh, never mind.
0: Yeah.
2: They are right there up with the best of them.
1: Yeah, no, they're going for it. So.
0: But I like that they're quoting quarter numbers. Like they're literally playing games to make people
2: they
0: comfortable.
2: They fooled me.
1: No, it's so.
2: Apparently, they fooled the market.
1: Their estimate for the year, and it's not clear to me as I say this if they mean their fiscal year or annual. It doesn't matter. But $205 billion. I'm sorry. I'm reading the wrong. I'm absolutely reading the wrong numbers. Sorry.
2: You're talking CapEx here.
1: And the numbers I just gave you were for Google because I was making a comparison of these things. So the problem with Google, there were two things in Microsoft's earnings in the call afterwards that were directly related to what just happened to Google. But without mentioning Google at all, right?
0: Mm-hmm.
1: So Google had raised their yearly spending estimate to 205. That was the number I just gave. Sorry, that was Google, not Microsoft. $99 billion of Google's revenues actually came from investments it made in other AI companies, right? And I think I might have talked about this a little bit last week, but they were cash negative, which the first time in their history is crazy.
0: Mm-hmm.
1: Cash flow negative.
2: For Google, that's saying something.
1: But think about the...
2: Given how much money
1: How bizarre is it that you are investing in your competitors and they made almost $100 billion investing in the companies competing with them? I mean, one of them is a partner, but they're still competing, right? And that's nuts. Like, Microsoft's number for that was somewhere in the $13 billion. It was a really small number. Actually, it was even smaller. It was because they lost money in OpenAI. They had like $2.8 billion in investment gains. Versus 99. It's insane,
0: huge.
1: Right? So I'm trying to find this number for Microsoft. Let me see if I can do this. I can't. All right, so we'll get to it. Where is Microsoft's investment number? I can barely see this thing. Anyway.
2: You said in your notes, Microsoft finds a new way not to account for AI expenses.
1: So this article generated... an email from Microsoft PR to ask
2: Let us explain.
1: Well, it's weird
2: Perhaps you don't understand, Paul.
1: No. Oddly, they didn't quibble about any of the big bits. It was more like I had this comparison of short, medium, and long-term, not investments, but rather like the way you account for the cost of a thing over time.
0: Right.
1: Depreciation, essentially, I guess. And they changed... 2 quarters ago, the way they depreciate hardware and data centers to extend the life. And I had made the observation at the time, because Amy Hood literally said in a conference call that, we found that the more longer we use this stuff, the more efficient it gets. And I was like, yeah, I do the same thing with the cars, you know, the tires of my car. I just run them until they're bald and it's more efficient. There's no friction with
0: lower
1: the road.
0: Rolling friction.
1: Yeah, it's great.
0: It's all good until you learn how to turn.
2: Perhaps you're thinking of generally accepted accounting practices. We're non-GAAP.
1: Yes, I am. Yes, this is.
2: Our gap is 1 millimeter.
1: So I don't have this in the show notes, but this is another thing Cory Doctorow just said, which I did not see, and I'm fascinated they did this because I was ragging on Spotify a quarter ago because they were claiming a profit when if you actually look at their books, they did not have a profit. Right. But if you don't look at it using generally accepted accounting principles,
2: that's the new game. Yeah.
1: So Anthropic just did the same thing.
2: Yeah.
1: They're like, if you just ignore the legal standard worldwide for accounting, we're doing great.
2: Non-GAAP, we're making money.
1: Yep.
2: So the SEC lets them, as long as they say it, well, we aren't using generally accepted accounting practices here.
1: Well, by the way, first of all, Spotify is a Swedish company that SEC doesn't apply.
2: Yeah,
1: Anthropic,
2: yeah.
1: Are they a publicly held company?
2: No.
1: So who cares?
2: So it doesn't matter.
1: They can do whatever they want.
2: Right. Yeah. So Microsoft, on the other hand, is a publicly traded company.
1: Yeah, so what they're doing is, this is ninja-level financial manipulation. Yeah. It's good.
2: Don't try this at home. They're trained professionals.
1: Yeah. I'm struggling to find this number. I'm so sorry, but it doesn't matter. So last year, they spent $145.3 billion on CapEx related to AI infrastructure. I do have that here.
0: Mm-hmm.
1: I go through this. I just went through this whole thing.
2: So they're going from 145 to about 180?
1: It's probably closer to 200, but eventually it'll come up. There was so much weirdness in this conference call. At one point, someone actually asked about, it was either ROI or just the spending or whatever it was, and Amy Hood answers first, of course. She goes through this whole thing and whatever. And then this is Satya Nadella's contribution to this conversation. This is a quote. All of us are reading this 1873 as the book to be read. And so in my mind, I think you've got to get the product shape right. So, Chris, you hear that, and you're like, what's that? It came out of nowhere. Like, there was no explanation what he meant by it.
2: Well, everybody's reading it, Paul, don't you know?
1: Everyone in the senior leadership team is reading it. He probably handed it out for Christmas or something, right? So this is a book about the Rothschilds and the Great Depression. And
2: there was a big crash in 1873. Yeah, maybe the biggest of all time. There's also a book about 1929, ironically. I guess that's a popular subject
1: in
2: publishing now, right?
1: Well, there's going to be one about 2026, too, Leo, because you're reading up on how people destroyed the economy?
2: Yeah, just in case. We got to be ready. We got to know what to do next.
1: Just came out of nowhere.
0: It's a great reference.
2: So, it is, actually. It really is kind of a deep cut.
1: It's just so bizarre. I was like, what?
0: You know what? Black Friday's not going to do it for me. Can we go darker? What's darker?
1: Yeah, you get like a... Right, the Great Depression.
0: Yeah,
1: you know? So,
0: is there a Greater Depression? Oh, 1873. Let's read that book.
1: Yeah, this is going to be the best depression. This is the greatest depression. It's a record scratch moment. It was just really strange to me. So... I think it was two quarters ago, sometime in the past year, they did an accounting change, like I said, to spread out the cost of these AI hardware components over a longer period of time than they've ever done. There is actually a standard of sorts for that, how you depreciate things over time, but they've extended it by 100%. So they're doing the same thing now with real estate related things, so property, buildings, things that are not the actual components, but the land, the whatever the things are. And they're going from 15 years to 25 years on the leases on that stuff.
0: Wow.
1: And
2: that's one way. It's just like your tires. I thought that was a good analogy. That's one way to do it.
1: It's the Apple upgrade thing. You know, it's like now instead of, spread it over 3 years, you know.
2: Yep.
1: So except for a big company with spending hundreds of billions of dollars. But there's another thing that's tied to that. They're not going to account for that cost in their CapEx spending for AI anymore. So it's going to, because of the nature of that change, they can account for it differently legally, and it will not be included in these numbers. So when their spending went up quarter over quarter and year over year like it did in this quarter, and I'm still looking for that number, it's killing me. Maybe this quarter it did, but going forward it will not it will not include that number. So if you say something like, well, it went up 50% year over year, it probably went up 60 or 70% because we're not seeing part of the number anymore.
0: Right.
1: You know, it's not going to be in the same column, so to speak. So I thought that was just rather incredible. Microsoft will spend $50 billion this quarter, right, which they've not accounted for yet, but they will. That's a 25% increase quarter over quarter, but it's double the figure from a year ago.
0: Right.
1: Okay. But it's also not the real number. Like I said, it's probably 60 plus billion because we're not going to account for that anymore.
0: Right.
1: We're going to pretend that's not a cost. And I think that explains their Wall Street, acceptance and their market cap jump. There was one of the analysts literally complimented them in the call for making this change. They're like, oh, you guys are just nailing the financial part of this. And it's
2: but
1: like,
2: aren't analysts kind of sycophantic? I mean, is that meaningful that the analysts
1: So if you ever listen to a conference call, Apple, Google, Microsoft, yes, there's a lot of suckling going on.
2: It's like a Trump cabinet meeting.
1: It's gross. Yeah. It's like, oh, guys, nailing it in the quarter. Good job.
2: Yeah.
1: Softball question. And it's like, what are you doing? Your job is to protect people's money. I don't understand any of this stuff. But, I still can't find this damn number, but it's somewhere... I'm trying to see if this... It's somewhere in the 48 billions. So it's 41 billion, 31.9, 37.5, 39, 34.9 for the previous four quarters.
2: So that's the quarter-by-quarter capital expenditure.
1: This quarter, past quarter was in the 40s. The next one will be 50.
2: Okay.
1: They've said this. This is not a guess. This is what they
2: said. So pay no attention to the total.
1: The total is it is 175.
2: Just look at the subtotal.
1: But it's all. But the only reason they didn't raise it is because they took part of the cost out of that equation, right?
2: So it really would be more.
1: I'm thinking it's going to be. I don't want to say 200 billion. I don't actually know it, but it's north of that number somewhere, right?
2: It still doesn't. I mean, surely people buying Microsoft stock, institutional investors, serious traders, aren't fooled by this number game. They know.
1: Well, it's not. So you're right, but I feel like they also, look, maybe you understand this is a game. Because Wall Street's a game. It's a lot of marketing. It's like who's feeling good about stuff right now. It's not really about real.
2: Yeah, really,
1: things.
2: When you buy a stock, you're not
1: it's
2: saying,
1: speculation.
2: I believe this company is going to do well. It's what I think other people will pay for the stock down the road.
1: And if you are a Microsoft investor, you probably don't care about Windows or Office or Azure or anything like that. What you care about is... Are they speaking happy thoughts and making the stock go up? And they are.
2: Yeah.
1: And they're killing it.
2: As long as the number goes up.
1: And they're like, yeah, that's what I want. I want explosive growth, and I can sell this thing off when I want to.
0: So that's why they were complimenting and say, hey, great way to come up with a way to get your stock price to spike so I can get out at a profit.
1: It's insane. It's.
0: By the way, it worked, right?
1: Yeah.
0: 18%.
1: 100% worked. Yep. Yeah.
2: So, all right. So we've now given great advice for the investor, the retail investor. Don't fall for this. But... What does it mean for Microsoft's business, really? Not so much its CapEx.
0: They're making scads of money.
2: They are making money.
1: I mean, kind of eliminating that, I realize that's the point. But if you kind of eliminate that we're making a ton of money, in some ways the question should be like, but how are you making a ton of money, right? You
2: know, and what's the long-term prospect for that?
1: Yeah, sure. There is this circular thing with, again, not to keep mentioning Cory Doctorow.
2: And all of this.
1: These seven companies just exchanging $100 billion between them.
2: That's also a shell game.
1: This is 100% what they're doing. Part of Microsoft's big investment in OpenAI is them exchanging money with each other that never came from anywhere.
2: Right.
1: It's like, well, we're going to invest X amount of dollars in you, but then you're going to pay it back to us just using Azure infrastructure. It's the same. There's never been an actual check. But it's just kind of. But both of them can book this as some form of revenue,
0: right?
1: And it's like, how does no one see through this? I don't know. It's incredible. I don't know.
2: This is just a general. Well, this is what puzzles me.
1: Mm-hmm.
2: You could say I'm generally bullish over AI, so I think Microsoft's investments in AI infrastructure are going to pay off. But why doesn't Google get the benefit of the doubt there? Why is it only Microsoft?
1: Well, so Google's. I'm sorry. I never got to that point. Google had run, cash negative, cash flow negative, first time ever. Microsoft, in their conference call, mentioned, like I said, two things related to this. One was, we are not cash flow negative.
2: Yeah.
1: I don't think they've ever discussed cash flow, because why would you? Obviously, you're cash flow positive. You're Microsoft. You're making a ton of money. It's just something that doesn't come up.
2: But the subtext there is unlike Google.
1: And we don't anticipate being cash flow negative at any time during this fiscal year.
0: Right.
1: Which is kind of a weird thing to say aloud, because that opens the possibility you could see it happening in the future. It's a weird thing to say, but it's something
0: that
1: it's
0: hard to project. Right.
1: Yeah, but it's also something they would never have mentioned otherwise. Mm-hmm. They've never mentioned that. Their cash flow position is very positive. So
0: yeah, I don't know why she didn't say we have no expectations of not ever being
2: cash
0: flow positive.
2: Aren't they limited a little bit about forward?
0: I think you're right.
1: They are. But also, you might have anticipated this coming as a question, because this just happened at Google last week, or the week before. But they said it proactively. They didn't wait for someone to ask about it.
0: Right.
1: Right? And
2: no, I think that's relevant.
1: That was in the light
2: of what Google said. I'm sure you're right.
1: Absolutely.
2: And you know what? That might be the single sentence that made the $442 billion difference in their market.
1: The one thing you hear consistently from Amazon, Google, and Microsoft is they talk about, they book revenue, and they also book potential revenue or future revenue or anticipated future revenue in kind of different ways. But they all use the same language. They say, you know, we booked whatever it was. We did. We don't have the capacity to meet the need that we see. We're spending to try to meet that need sometime in the future. We could have booked a lot more if we just had the capacity that we're now building. They all say this. So they're, what they're trying to do is explain why they're spending all this money, because if we had the business our customers say they would spend with us, this would make sense financially. But I feel like there's a big gap between here's a check for the service you offered that I'm paying for, and I might sometime in the future want to use this service. And of course, Microsoft's like, I mean, if you're just guessing, how much do you think you would spend on that? And they're like, well, it might be this much. And they're like, cool. And they use this to justify the spending. It's just that the spending is so, it just feels so incommensurate with what people would actually, what are people doing with this? What are they doing with it? Like, all I hear is that nobody uses Copilot. What are they spending it on? Like, what would they spend it on? I'm having trouble understanding, like, you know, like a Windows license or an Office license is this thing you sort of understand. You have business customers, they have X number of seats, they're employees, they're sitting there every day doing work, whatever. The AI stuff feels so nebulous. Right. And it's also bigger, you know, somehow. You know, whereas, you know, whatever the percentage, some single-digit percentage of Microsoft 365 commercial subscribers are also paying for Copilot. It's tiny. It's still tiny. It went from 20 million seats to 30 million in one quarter, which is like, yeah, that's crazy.
0: But on a billion-something seats.
1: It's still only 6.7% of the user base. So, you know, it's easy to jump big when you're small. You know, ChatGPT just passed the 1 billion mark.
2: Right.
1: At the time of this article I wrote, it was 900 million, but now it's what we know, it's over a billion.
2: Yep.
1: Now, those aren't...
2: Billion users.
1: Paid users, right?
2: Yeah.
1: I mean,
2: no,
1: but...
2: No, probably mostly not, yeah.
1: But there's some percentage of them are.
2: But they've got mind share.
1: Yeah, yeah.
2: In fact, I've seen...
1: Oh, it's roughly 50 million people pay for ChatGPT.
2: 20 buck, probably.
1: So it's...
2: Yeah. Yeah.
1: Whatever that percent... I can't do simple math, but... But that's a bigger number than
2: 5%. Yeah,
1: what Microsoft has.
2: Yeah, yeah.
1: You know, as far as paid subscribers, yeah. I don't know. But they just see this. You know, they always talk about like GitHub Copilot. The one thing they dropped. Remember, they just went to usage based pricing, right? So the previous quarter before that happened, they were talking about, hey, we have X million users, we have X number of paid users. That at that time it was 4.7 million. They didn't mention that number this quarter. I bet it went down, right? But they're also charging those people more, right? Because now they're actually, you know, I don't know. So there's that. And then just looking at, like, individual businesses, Windows is going great. Xbox is fantastic. I think we can just gloss over all that.
2: what is the driving business for Microsoft now? Azure. Is it Azure?
1: Azure.
2: Pretty clearly,
0: finally.
2: Right? Finally, that's a good point.
1: Well, this is, you
2: in
1: know,
2: fact, that was a good move to make Satya the CEO.
1: This
2: it?
1: Is, I mean, to
0: they
1: be
0: were already on the Azure path, right?
1: Yeah,
0: but Satya had navigated that ship fairly well.
2: Oh,
0: look,
2: we finally
0: this.
2: Have.
1: Thank you.
0: Oh, wow.
2: We finally have some.
0: She went
1: I'm going to jump
0: line.
1: Off a diving board and dive
2: Daddy's
1: right into the coffee.
2: Special juice is here.
1: Yeah. Thank you.
2: Thank you, Lisa.
0: Thank you.
1: Look, in the history of just our industry, but of really every industry, I would imagine. There's always this kind of fake it till you make it thing. And there's always this notion that you have this successful product, but Wall Street being Wall Street, you have to sell the next thing. So you're always promoting something else. And there's this thing that's really making the money. And you don't talk about that thing, right? It was Windows for a long time and still is to some degree. It was Office for a long time. You know, but Wall Street wants to hear about the new and the exciting and that kind of thing. So I think, you know, you could make the argument that's what's happening with AI. The problem is just the kind of exponential price of it. But yeah, Azure, I mean, how old is Azure? When did they announce Azure? 20 years ago?
0: Yeah, 2008.
1: Yeah, so almost not quite 20 years, but it's been a long time. So it's, you know, now it's, and when they announced it, no one knew what it was. They had no, like, what is this?
2: Right,
1: well,
2: I didn't know how to even say the word.
1: What are you doing? I read no idea. Couldn't even pronounce it.
0: Where's Ray Ozzie?
1: I know. This is all Ray Ozzie's fault. Yeah. They knew it. You know, Apple did this. I always talk about Apple in the 80s. Like, Apple II was making all the money for the company. They were trying to sell a Mac. Nobody wanted it, you know.
2: Right.
1: And eventually desktop publishing happening and happened. Obviously, now that thing still exists. But,
2: you know, this is why, you know, we are good businessmen and we really understand this and we should really.
1: I am not a good
2: businessman. This is like the wrong people to talk to.
1: I don't know what you're talking about because I am.
2: Yeah, they seem to know what they're doing, these guys at
1: Microsoft. My wife doesn't even let me carry money. I was at like a fair thing and there was like a cookie that was a dollar. It's like, oh. And I looked at my wife and I was like, can I have a dollar? And this guy next to me just burst a light. He's like, what are you, a child? And I'm like, I don't have money.
2: I want a cookie.
1: You know,
2: Daddy wants a cookie.
1: Yeah, you don't want to give me your money. But I don't know. Whatever. So there's this weird thing. Like Windows is as an example of kind of a weird business. They sell licenses. But the licenses they sell don't always match up with what's going on in the industry because there are different factors, right? So as last year especially, as we got late in the year and then into the beginning of this year, PC makers knew that component prices were going up. So they were buying up components and thus buying up Windows licenses. So there were a couple of quarters there where Windows kind of benefited from higher than usual sales, because when you compare the growth in that business to the growth in actual PC sales, they didn't line up.
0: They were lined up.
1: There were more Windows license sales and fewer PC sales. Mm-hmm. But now we're hit with this quarter, we hit the opposite. They've now stockpiled Windows licenses. So this past quarter, PC makers were not buying a bunch of them. So that business declined by 7%. So we kind of go up and down. There's probably going to be another cycle of this because component prices are only going to keep going up. Xbox, you know.
2: is Surface at this point a hobby?
1: Yeah. It always has been, really, yeah. Right?
2: Never really took off. Did they think it was going to be more?
1: Yeah, of course.
0: I mean, always looked at it as it was the reference hardware to encourage the vendors to make better gear.
2: Yeah.
1: That is definitely how it started. But mm-hmm. The thing is, you know, they saw this as... Remember, at some point, there were like 18 different Surface models. They had all those peripherals and different things. I mean, they really kind of expanded that into something, and now they've retracted it back to... We basically have two core models, and that's it. Like, that's the business. And, you know, there are consumer versions and business versions.
0: Lenovo are the guys who now make all the crazy models.
1: Right.
0: And so it's like, as long as that exists, do you really need to make it? Right? I mean, I appreciate the Ultra they're making, right? The 128 version.
1: Right.
0: Is that feels to me like a reference model. Like, oh, this is going to be ridiculously expensive. And for you few fools who want to spend that much, fine.
1: Right.
0: But it's a high watermark for the Dells and Lenovos and HPs of the world to go, well, I guess.
1: Look, this is the same conversation we're starting to have about Xbox, which is you have these partners that are really good at this thing.
0: Yeah.
1: They operate in a really low-margin business. They're doing fine. I mean, they make money, so they're doing something right. Maybe let them do that, you know. And Xbox, definitely, but Surface for its entire existence, the whole time has been like, why are you doing this?
0: Yeah.
1: If this thing is never going to be profitable, I don't get what the point of this is. It's survived Satya Nadella, which is astonishing.
0: Yeah, but only barely.
1: I know, but it's still, yes.
0: Well, and it's lost Panos. Like, from the moment Panos was out the door, we were all like, Surface days are numbered here.
1: Yeah, that's true. He was there from the beginning. Well, almost the beginning, but
0: it was kind of his thing.
1: Yeah, it became his thing, yeah.
2: If you're just joining us, you may notice it's a little noisy here. We decided that the quiet environs of Paul and Richard's homes was just not conducive to good thoughts, so we decided...
1: Honestly, this, compared to Mexico City, this is like a tranquil oasis.
2: Where's the garbage lady?
0: Yeah, that's what I mean.
2: We are live at the Black Hat Conference in Las Vegas, Nevada. We are thanking ThreatLocker for letting us take over their booth space a little bit. Actually, they have quite a bit of booth space. It's a very large booth, and they have other things going on around the corner, as you might be able to hear. But we're really glad we could be here, and it's a fascinating conference. We're doing Windows Weekly, and in a little bit we'll be doing Security Now. Steve Gibson's here already, getting ready for that show. We will continue with Windows Weekly in just a little bit. Stay right here. Welcome back to Las Vegas, Nevada, the Black Hat Conference. Leo Laporte going live from the ThreatLocker booth. We're doing Windows Weekly. Paul Thurrott is here. Richard Campbell, we've been talking about the earnings learnings from this quarter's Microsoft's results.
1: I need like an anteater tongue so I can drink this.
2: Oh, here, let me just slide your microphone out of the way. Look at that. Look at that. That's teamwork, baby.
1: So every 30 seconds, if you could just do that.
2: I'll just pull the microphone back.
0: Yeah.
2: It must be hard. We're wearing headsets so that the sound is a little bit better.
0: It's a very NFL rig, right?
2: Yeah. I feel like Pat Summerall or something. Yeah.
1: Someone give me a football. I'll demonstrate what a play looks like on the carpet.
2: Go run out there. The problem is, poor Paul is suffering because he needs his coffee, and he can't bring it in with the microphone there, so I'm glad to help.
1: I'll just dip it in.
2: Just dip it.
0: Suck
2: them up. You'll be good. So are we done with earnings, or have we done everything?
1: No.
2: We've only
1: just begun. Well, no, that's right. I mean, I'm sure we're at least halfway through it. But
2: oh my God.
1: Well, you know.
2: No. Well, let's get the learnings.
1: When Microsoft announces their earnings, right? You go through what they report, and then you go through what they say.
0: Right.
1: And is that record scratch moment, like with Amy? Amy Hood. No, Satya Nadella with the
0: broadcast. Exactly.
1: Usually it's Amy Hood, but this quarter it was Satya. That was good. But then you see things like this. So maybe there's someone in the Discord or whatever who could look something up and prove me wrong, but Xbox content and services revenues declined 10% year-over-year. Okay. Microsoft cited strong first-party content performance from the year-ago quarter. I'm like, what? Hmm? So somehow, 1 year ago from now, there was some big game release that did so great that the comparables were negative or were tough.
2: All the numbers changed.
1: So I looked at what we wrote a year ago to see what was out. I couldn't find anything.
0: Right. Yeah.
1: I don't know. So I'm like, okay, maybe So I don't know what to say about that.
2: Oh, I know. It was that 3 month period where Game Pass cost $1 million.
1: Right.
2: Actually, they made all the money.
1: That could be. I mean, when did they reverse that? I don't remember.
2: How long did that last? Yeah. Not long.
1: Not long. It was less than a year, I think. Okay.
2: And I doubt they made a lot of money on it just because it was so much. I canceled.
0: Got a lot of cancellations.
2: Yeah.
1: Allegedly lost at least a million people over that.
0: Oh, like, wow.
1: Nope. See you later. Yeah.
2: Yeah.
1: I mean,
2: they found out where the limit was.
1: Right. Right. Right. How much can you charge people before they notice? Well, apparently it's $30.
0: Yeah.
1: you know, hardware decline 13% year over year. The year-ago quarter, hardware revenue declined 32% year-over-year.
2: Yeah, hardware is not going to be.
1: When does it hit zero and bounce?
2: Right. Let me actually a structural question I don't know about Microsoft. Different companies handle this differently. Mm-hmm. It's always a challenge as a company gets big to keep that, Jeff Bezos used to call it the day one fervor, like of a startup where you're really gunning for it. And the way companies do it is different. Does Microsoft kind of say, okay, we're going to give you a division.
1: Oh.
2: Turn it into $1 billion business and you live, but treat it autonomously? Do they kind of say, ahead and do
1: first
2: Surface?
1: First of all, a couple things. $1 billion is so quaint. Mm-hmm. What is wrong with you?
2: That used to be the number. It's a billion-dollar business.
0: That's a bomber number.
1: It used to be a number, yeah. No, sometime in the past year, you might remember this better than me, but Satya Nadella kind of said internally, we're going to run this thing like a startup. And this is when he ceded a lot of his CEO responsibilities to other people, right?
2: Give them autonomy.
1: Because what you want is that robot coming into the room and telling you, making you prove your worth, you know, to the CEO.
2: Well, it's scary.
1: It's awful.
2: But, you know, that's what Jack Welch did at GE.
1: Yeah.
2: And he pitted different executives from different divisions against each other. So who's going to have the best numbers?
1: Right.
2: And he felt like, I think he was wrong, but he felt like that kind of competition made everybody better.
1: So we just mentioned Ray Ozzie. So one of the things I love Ray Ozzie. The one thing I think he might have made a mistake with was he had too many different teams working on the same kind of product at the same time. And the idea was the best will win out. But it's Microsoft. So in the end, what we did was we had five different versions of the same thing.
2: Yeah, that's not...
1: It's kind of a bad thing.
2: There's also the risk of demoralizing people.
1: Yes, and that ties into what Satya Nadella compared to Jack Welch is not about people in the company coming up with competing ideas and, you know, challenging each other. He just brings in people from the outside and outrages everyone who's in some executive position because they just gave a job that they should have had to some guy who used to work at Meta or or Instacart in Ashish Sharma's case or whatever it is. Like that, I don't know this for a fact, but it does feel like far more upper-level people are coming into Microsoft today than at any time.
2: Interesting.
0: And coming in very senior roles.
2: And that's really saying to the existing team,
0: we don't think you're good enough.
2: You're not good enough.
1: Yeah. Right. I mean, how many different ways can you say that?
2: And
1: multiple
2: then you
1: rounds
2: lay off
1: of layoffs.
2: 10,000, exactly. 20,000 people.
1: Yep. Yeah. Right. And then you do a buyout, which was, you know, really successful, where you're literally targeting
2: the old guys.
1: The people who have been there the longest, making the most money.
2: Yep.
1: just trying to get rid of those guys. I mean, which is whatever. I mean, one way to do
2: and
1: it.
2: And yet the stock market loves love it. Microsoft.
1: Love it.
2: And that may be what they like, actually. I think they like a ruthless leader.
1: Wall Street does love layoffs. I mean, it's kind of a weird thing to say, but just in general, getting rid of overhead like that to Wall Street is one of the greatest things you can do.
0: And I'm all about ruthless, but is it effective?
2: Right.
0: Like, are you actually getting results?
1: Right. Yeah, I don't know.
0: I mean, I got all the empathy in the world for Asha Sharma. She seems like she's got a lot going on.
1: Yeah.
0: And she's young.
1: Yep.
0: She doesn't know a lot about gaming, but she's pulled a lot of good people
1: but
0: to
1: maybe,
0: her.
1: But maybe what that business needs is someone who knows and business.
0: Yeah.
1: Just more, you know, maybe the problem, like, I love Phil Spencer. I will die on that hill. I think he was great. I don't know what he was like as a business person. I don't know that Xbox maybe had the, I don't know what to call it, financial discipline or whatever it was, you know. Because at one point, very late in his tenure, he came up, you know, I referenced this recently. He said, you know, there's a lot of studios around here that aren't producing. Mm-hmm. And this really is a what have you done for me lately business. It's wonderful that 20, 15 years ago, you made some awesome game. Congratulations. We all loved it. But what are you doing right now? Because right now, you're just collecting a paycheck, and you guys are working on stuff, but you don't ship anything.
0: There's no games.
1: Yeah. I mean, it's so, look, it's a tough business. I don't know. I'm not, I don't know the business side of it, but.
0: Yeah. The thing that impressed me about Asha Sharma is the caliber of people who went to her, right? You talk about a leader, like, they don't have to know everything, but can they put together a team?
1: Yeah.
0: There were a lot of folks from across Microsoft that went with her.
1: Just looking at Microsoft, I have experience with people at upper levels of whatever business who are super knowledgeable about the technical aspects of those products, right?
0: Yep.
1: And I've seen the opposite, too. And at first, this was kind of shocking because I think Microsoft... And how I kind of came up with Microsoft came out of a real engineering background. A lot of people were very technical. They were programmers, and they kind of moved up in the company, and so they knew stuff, you know, about the products and things. And then you eventually run into a guy who literally has no idea what he's talking about, and it's like a little off-putting, you know, at first. And maybe that's common, in the history of the industry or in any industry. I don't know. I'm not really sure, but there are definitely, you know, so Asha Sharma is the most recent and high-profile version of that. She has a lot to learn about that business.
0: Mm-hmm.
1: She had something that Sasha thought that business needed.
2: She was promoted from within, though, right?
0: Yeah, she came from Core AI.
1: Yeah, she was not there super long, though, right?
2: Months. I mean,
1: yeah, so
2: months.
1: Yeah, it wasn't she was there for 10 years. But again, I'm not actually criticizing it. I actually like her quite a bit. Mm-hmm. What I see from her is overwhelmingly been positive. But. But the point is, Xbox has been floundering for a long time.
0: Yeah.
1: So there's something about her that Satya believed was the right thing.
2: Well, and that was the concern, was that she was brought in to be the hatchet man.
1: That's the conspiracy theory, that the reason you're here is to maybe spin that business off, ultimately. You know, and maybe that's true. You know, it's hard to say. We'll talk more about Xbox later and some other stuff that's related to this. But in the industry, it's not just Xbox. You see this thing... where, you know, in this case, Xbox spun off four studios, and one of them's already announced layoffs. There'll be some related. Well, I don't want to get too far into it, but there's some other stuff, and it has nothing to do with Xbox. This is going to happen a lot. This is happening everywhere. It's not just Xbox. Okay.
2: Is that it for the learnings?
1: Okay.
2: That we have learned? What have we learned here?
1: What have we learned? Microsoft is really good at hiding money.
0: Yeah.
1: Oh, I should just point this out because I'm super proud of it, which is so stupid. But I am super proud of it. This might be my greatest headline of all time, which is, hide me the money.
2: That is good. I like it.
1: And I got the AI picture of Satya Nadella as the Jerry Maguire character, yelling
2: hide
1: into the phone.
2: Hide me the money.
1: Yep.
2: That's pretty good.
0: So funny.
1: I'm oddly proud of that, but stupid, but that's,
2: You know, you got to take your wins where you can.
1: That's how
2: them.
1: My brain works.
2: Yeah. All right. Well, actually, this would be a good time to take another break. We're going to talk about Windows when we come back. You're watching Windows Weekly. Paul Theriot, Richard Campbell. Richard, it was easy to get here from Canada. No, your airline went on strike.
0: One of them, yeah.
2: What were you flying?
0: I was flying WestJet, and then they had a threat of strike, and then they went on strike. So I got refunds on the tickets because you can do that when they're on strike.
2: Sure.
0: And then
2: that only seems fair.
0: And bought Air Canada tickets.
2: Oh, good.
0: And then they resolved the strike. But, as one does.
2: But you made it here. That's good.
1: John Mulaney does a great skit about airlines and how terrible they are. And one of them, you know, it's like they It's like, you know, we're leaving. He's like, nope, sir, this flight's been delayed 9 hours. So he goes to the bathroom, comes back. He's like, is it still 9 hours? He's like, this plane just took off. Where have you been?
2: What did you do? Yeah.
1: And then he's like, so I'm going to get my money back, right? And he's like, no, we're going to frame you for murder. we can because we're Delta. You know,
2: I could just see that in his voice.
1: That's so perfect.
2: Like, so your wife came down with you, which is nice. What's Stacey doing right now?
0: I think she's out with Steph.
1: Yeah.
2: Uh-oh.
0: Those two have collaborated in the past.
2: Are they shopping?
0: Yeah, imagine.
2: There's some good malls.
1: I'm expecting
2: here
1: to say the word spa. Yep, there it is.
2: They're in the spa.
1: It's like, this is a text from my wife. I'm like, the word spa will appear in this, and sure enough.
2: Good. I'm so glad that they came, and I hope they're having a good time. We're having a great time.
0: When we did the cruise back in the day, Steph and Stacey took off and went kayaking, and I think we just drank beer. Pretty sure we drank beer.
1: I can tell you what we didn't do was go kayaking.
0: We ate crab legs.
2: We were in Alaska. That was
1: we had a pile of crab legs the size of our head.
0: Yeah.
1: Which we have photographic evidence of. Yeah. This is not an exaggeration.
2: We'll come back to Vegas right after this.
1: Yeah, like literally it's day pass to spa.
2: I love it.
1: Classic.
2: You're watching Windows Weekly. Leo Laporte, Paul Thurrott, Richard Campbell. We are in Las Vegas, Nevada for the Black Hat Conference. Thanks to our sponsor, Threat Locker, for bringing us out here and setting us up with a little corner of the booth. We are in the hedges area.
1: I know, I like
2: if
1: this.
2: If you're looking for us, just we're behind the hedges.
1: When this show's over, can I have that? Because that would go really
2: you
1: good.
2: Take it home.
1: That would work on my balcony in Mexico really well.
2: Like, you know, they never need cutting. They never need watering. Yeah. They're beautiful.
1: It's either going to be that or a cactus. You know?
2: All right, let's talk about Windows because it's funny how Microsoft Windows and Office were the driving force for so long.
0: And the M365 is still huge, to be clear.
2: Is it?
1: Yeah.
2: But
1: it's not really
2: it's not Office.
1: It's not like a growth.
2: It's Office, but it's also
0: M365.
2: A subscription to Office and more, right?
1: I mean, you also have to sort of feel that we're witnessing the end of an era here, that Microsoft 365 is going gangbusters. Absolutely. But when you think about whether you're an individual or you're in an office, whatever it is, and you're creating content, whatever it is, right? Today and for the past 40 plus years, whatever, we have thought in terms of these apps. You know, I have to write something. I'm going to use Microsoft Word. I'm crunching numbers. I'm going to use Microsoft Excel, et cetera, et cetera. I feel like that's coming to a sharp close.
2: Absolutely.
1: That means that the thing you're paying for will become something different.
2: That's
1: right?
2: Kind of what I meant.
1: Right?
2: You're not buying Word specifically. No. You're buying a suite of capabilities almost.
1: Which we might call an AI chatbot, for example.
2: Could be.
1: You can talk to conversationally and say in natural language. Are you going to fall over? I thought you were.
2: I just want to touch your thigh again.
1: Yes. And, you know, you're generating some content. It could be a chart. Could be a report.
0: TPS reports.
1: Yep. It could be output. For a little while, we'll output this in DocX format because that's what we're used to.
2: I'll tell you a story. My father-in-law, who's 84, had a computer for 12 years. It died. Went to Staples, the office. I said, why don't you call me? Staples, the office supply store, got an HP.
1: Okay.
2: Took it home. The guy was nice. Took the hard drive out of the old one, was able to recover most. But the one file that he wanted, and he describes it. He couldn't describe it. He said, well, it's a thing. It's a table, and I put all the expenses in there. And I'm pretty sure it's
0: sounds
2: a spread,
0: like Excel,
2: it's an Excel, right?
1: Yeah.
2: So he gets it home, and you can't open the thing.
1: Because he doesn't have Excel.
2: So he goes back to the store. The guy says, yeah, I got a card. It's $90. And there's no software. All he does is give him a serial
1: code.
2: It's a code. And he puts it on the machine. He doesn't know what it's called.
1: Oh, boy. Yeah.
2: He doesn't know what he bought.
0: Right.
2: In fact, the way he described it, at first I thought, the guy is scamming you. I don't know what the $90 is for. He bought 365 Personal. I realized that.
1: Which, by the way, should only be $70. But, okay.
2: Whatever. Yeah. You know, it's Staples. So, you got to make some money somewhere.
1: Yeah, yeah.
2: So, that was easy. But I thought it was interesting because that is kind of the old school thing, is I have this document. I need to open this document. I need Office.
1: Right.
2: But that's not the way of the future.
1: I don't think so. And by the future, I mean like next Tuesday.
2: Right. Tomorrow.
1: I really do think this is going to change very rapidly.
2: I agree with you.
1: Because already people, if just as a person, right, you pay $20 a month, let's call it, for some AI, or you pay $20 a month for, let's call it, Microsoft, whatever it is. And, you know, the capabilities of that thing are way more than the content creation capabilities of individual apps that you have to take the time to master and learn, understand the nuances of, etc. This is the thing I keep talking about. Every January I make that chart. I forget how to make the chart.
2: Right.
1: So I have to relearn every January because I'm like apparently living in memento mori or whatever it is. Or memento, I guess.
2: I know a guy at Staples if you ever need
1: him. Thank you. Okay. I do need a copy of Microsoft 365 Personals. I just tell AI to do it.
2: Yeah.
1: You know?
2: Well, people have speculated, is this the end of software? Are we seeing the end of software? I don't know if that's the case.
1: I think the problem with that is it's, you know, you're thinking of software in terms of these apps that we're used to. Because software never really goes away. It's all software,
2: it's all
1: right?
2: Software. I mean, AI is software.
1: You know, do movies go away because we have streaming and not discs? No, right. I mean, we're still have movies. It's just, you know, different delivery vehicle, whatever. Yeah. But, I say this not as some, like, AI Pollyanna or whatever, but... You know, not having to learn how complex things work just to get one thing done is not necessarily a bad idea. I'm, you know, there are pros and cons to everything, but
2: I think what's changed is the user interface. You now talk to your computer,
1: yeah,
2: or you now
1: right.
2: say, "I want to do this," and it, but yeah. it still yeah. uses software.
0: But this is Stevie Batish's outside mode, right?
1: Yeah.
0: I describe my intent, and then the tool orchestrates the software to get to your intent.
1: Right. And
2: it does an amazingly good job.
0: It does.
2: That's the kind of the shock of it.
1: I have repeatedly got the feedback, and I bet you guys have as well. And I've gotten it from Mary Jo, by the way. This is a conversation I've had with her,
0: mm-hmm.
1: where what it amounts to is no one will ever talk to their computer. And I'm like, I think you're wrong. I think that is going to be how we interact.
0: Yeah.
1: It's sort of like giving up like handwriting or something. At some point...
2: Yeah.
1: This thing that was just normal for a long
2: time. Very natural.
1: Goes away.
2: And this is really the most natural way to interact with anything is
1: right.
2: speech.
1: Because it also enables refinement, you know? If we're having a conversation
2: it's a back and
1: like
2: forth.
1: A, yeah.
2: Yes.
1: And you know, look, especially the beginning of this show, like I'm stuttering over words and everything. I'm like on camera at some stupid o'clock in the morning, whatever it is.
0: Without
2: dude,
0: latte.
2: It's 11
1: yeah.
2: a.m.
1: Yeah.
2: Okay.
1: Hey.
2: We got you the latte.
1: Anyway. But you understood me to some degree, right?
2: I mean, yeah.
1: And AI,
2: no, that's a, okay.
1: AI,
2: that's a really good point.
1: AI does a good job of that, you know, as well.
2: In the old days, it was very deterministic and specific, and you had to get it just right, especially mm-hmm. if you're coding. You know, one missing semicolon, the whole thing doesn't work. Now it is. It's much more natural.
1: Yeah. And that, honestly, you can get into whatever details you want about how things work and how different AI is or is and not, however you want to phrase it. But honestly, I think the most... fundamental change here is that software was always did exactly what you told it to do, including all the flaws, the things you forgot.
2: That's right. Mm-hmm.
1: That was always
2: that's
1: the way
2: right.
1: it was. Whereas AI tries to and often does understand your intent. And right. I just find that to be fascinating. But you can also just do that endless iteration of things. So it could be something as simple as an image. You create an image. Like this is, in effect, the
2: you
1: image.
2: You can say, literally, do this
1: image,
2: every year for me.
1: No yeah. one out there could see. But the image for this article, I told it I wanted this rising sun thing, I landscape, mountains, whatever. Windows flag. The Windows flag it created initially was like the Windows 95 style flag. You
2: oh,
1: know,
2: that's
1: with the,
2: funny.
1: With the curves. And it was in front of the mountain. And I said, no, I need it to be behind the mountain. And also, it needs to be the Windows 11 logo. So I created the Windows 11 logo, but it put it in front of the mountain. I said, okay, you're getting there. But I also, you know, so it took iteration. This is a stupid example in some ways, but... You,
2: whether, no, it's exactly right.
1: But you're making a chart, you're making
2: right.
1: a report, yep. you're doing whatever it is. And you have this kind of series of interactions that are part of the same conversation. You iterate and iterate, and then you get to the final thing, whatever that thing is. And then you can, whatever you're doing, sharing, collaborating, whatever you're doing. So, yes. And someone said something about an open office, right? I feel like... open offices are a big mistake, but whatever.
2: I completely agree.
1: But remember that when we say natural language in talking, you can also type.
2: Yeah.
1: You know, you don't have to say it.
2: Yeah.
1: You can also type. So if you're in that kind of situation where a bunch of people talking into open air is bad, you know, obviously you're not going to be doing that.
2: A lot of us are not working in an environment where there are a lot of people around. A lot of us work from home. I'll tell you what.
1: Well, AI will ensure that. They don't want the humans getting together.
2: No humans allowed. No, I end up talking to it much more than I type. I will do sometimes type. And I also gave it a voice, which is kind of a mistake. But
1: right.
2: not from my point of view, but my wife's not so happy about it.
1: Did you give it like a British butler voice or something?
2: Exactly.
1: Oh, you did?
0: Did you go Jeeves?
1: That's a lot.
0: You went Jeeves.
2: I went Jeeves.
1: Okay.
2: Actually, I've been playing with different voices. 11 Labs has many, many choices.
1: Yeah.
2: And so each agent has its own unique voice, mostly so I know who's talking. to me. Oh, that's Claude Code. Oh, that's Codex.
0: Oh, I see.
2: Yeah, right. So that's helpful. I don't know. That's my own personal psychosis. I don't need to share that with you. But just saying, I think people are resistant to it. Our Discord commenters are saying, I never want to do that. But it's kind of the way of the future, and it's more natural. It is the way we want ultimately to interact with other people.
1: If you're, say, a male of our age, you're going to be against us. I get it. But you also understand you're 2 seconds away from retirement. And there's a there's a whole generation coming up that doesn't care at all about any of this.
2: Yep.
1: They're absolutely ecstatic to talk to this thing. So, sorry. You know, it's just like the Teams thing from not even 5 years ago, whatever that was. You know, nobody wants to collaborate this way. It's like, no, if you grew up on Outlook and you're 50-something years old, you don't want that. But they're trying to attract younger people who are used to this form of communication, and that was the point of that stuff.
2: Yeah.
1: And last time I checked, you know, Slack and Teams are doing pretty good, so it's obviously worked out okay. Even though I hate both of those things with, you know, every fiber of my being.
2: I think people hated Zoom. You know, when COVID happened and everybody was stuck on Zoom, people came to hate it.
1: Right.
2: Now it's just kind of part of how you work.
0: Yeah.
2: You get used to this stuff.
0: And it's, the dosage matters, right? Like how much you do. We did get burned out of screens during the pandemic. This is all we had.
2: Right.
1: Well, yeah. I mean,
0: I even remember folks freaking out about the mouse. Like, why would you ever take your hands off the keyboard? That's crazy talk, right?
2: Right.
0: Like,
2: you get used to it.
0: Yeah. Do you put the? I'll use it as a foot pedal. That makes more sense. Right. Like, it's a change in interface, and that is disruptive to people's workflow.
1: Right.
2: Yeah, people are very resistant to change in that regard.
1: Yep. Yeah. I think in every regard, honestly. I mean, but yes.
2: Yeah. What else is happening with the Windows?
1: Right. So I think it was last Friday. I think it was the last day of the month, so that might have been last Friday. But Microsoft released several builds. We'll talk about that in a second. Pavan Davalori, who runs Windows.
0: The new Windows boss, yep.
1: Yeah, so he posted kind of a status update. He's like, you know, a couple of months back, we said we're going to do this. Here's the list of all our successes, you know. And I'm trying super hard not to be cynical. It's kind of my go-to for everything, I guess. But I want to be super clear. The things that are happening with Windows this year are overwhelmingly positive. Mm-hmm. But I do have kind of two general concerns. One is the thing I raised when they first announced this, which is you go through the list of things he says they're going to do, and then you compare it to this list, because I do this, because this is my life, of the actual problems with Windows 11. And what I see is you're fixing a bunch of problems I don't think are big problems.
0: Right.
1: I've never hit the start button and thought it came up too slow. We're real super hyper-focused on this right now for some reason, but okay. But you have these things which I would call a certification. There's maybe 5 or 7 of them. How many of those things are you addressing? And the number is 0 to 1. It's not very much, you know. So that's a big one for me. But the other one now, you got to remember this is, 3-4 months later. He's rattling off this list of successes. You said you wanted to move the taskbar to different sides. We've done that. You said you wanted a new start menu. We've done that. You said you wanted the cleaner widgets with less. We've done that. You said you wanted to be able to pause updates. We've done that. And you kind of go down the list and you're like, but have you done any of that? Because the truth is most of those things are still somewhere in the Insider program.
0: Right.
1: And the one thing that, for all this transparency, there's a real lack of transparency about when these things are going to hit the world, you know, like people. So, for example, actually, we'll get to this in the...
2: So who's he talking to?
1: Just enthusiasts. It's the Insider program.
2: Yeah, the Insiders.
1: Yeah. But also to Microsoft's customer base, right? In other words, if you say to Insiders, we have delivered the taskbar, for example, that you can move around and resize, that's only true if you're in certain channels.
2: Not all Insiders.
1: It's not everywhere. And it
0: hasn't been released.
1: It's not in stable.
0: Yeah.
1: So... The thing that has never been said, I believe for a single feature, some have occurred, most of them are the smaller ones, is we're working on this. This is when we think it's going to, you don't have to be exact. I mean, we know things change, but, you know, I do like that there is a more logical path through the Insider program channels now than there ever has, than there had been in recent years, right? They used to release new features, you know, randomly into whatever channel, sometimes just went public without testing. Okay. Now we're seeing a thing. So, for example, the taskbar we'll get to in a moment, but started in experimental, now it's in beta. Mm-hmm. So you're like, all right, I can see a path here. But what kind of a, like, it? How long ago did it hit experimental, right? Yeah. I actually wrote this down. Let me look. They said they were going to do it on March 20.
0: Yep.
1: A month before that, we had rumors they were improving the taskbar.
0: Right.
1: Right. So the work was happening. They didn't release a build, any build with this thing in it until May 16th. This was 2 months later.
0: Mm-hmm.
1: May, June, July. Over 2 months after that, it went into experimental. So when does it get to release preview? When does it get stable? I'm looking at 26H2.
0: I guess it all depends on the feedback comes from experimental, right?
1: Yeah, like, but I mean, at this point, you would think it would be, if anything, it's
0: so you're saying he's making happy noises too soon, or are you thinking they're going too slow? Because it doesn't seem that slow.
1: No, I don't think so. The one thing I was very explicit about when I wrote this was, this is Windows.
0: Yeah.
1: You're not changing a pixel on an app somewhere. This is Windows. You have to get this right. And by the way, it's a core UI of Windows,
0: and it's also the thing, you know, what does anybody want from Windows but reliability? Like, we're not looking for innovation here. We're looking for it not to make us angry.
1: So, yes. So I guess what I'm saying is, you're touting a success that you've done this thing, but it's not released to the public.
0: Yeah.
1: You've never said when it will be released to the public. You're talking, you're making happy noises about being more transparent.
0: Mm-hmm.
1: But one of the ways you could be transparent is saying, hey, by the way, we think this will ship in the second half of the year to everybody out in public.
0: I don't even know if they know that number. Like, what's the threshold to say this is good enough to be pushed into
1: I look at the schedule and I think that is what's going to happen.
0: Yeah.
1: And I just don't understand why you don't just say that.
0: Yeah.
1: Because the other thing that's tied to this is there is no such thing as Windows versions that matter, mostly because you get all the features in any supported version of Windows.
0: Yeah.
1: So if they ship this as part of 26H2,
0: doesn't make any
1: 25H2 is still supported, 26H1 is still supported.
0: Yeah.
1: They will both get it too. I think he has never said that.
0: No.
1: You know, and this is what I mean.
0: Well, I wonder if there's a big debate about those release numbers anyway. It's like, are we going to stratify these things, or is everything going to go into everything?
1: Well, I'll tell you, they do all this happy updates. We're doing great. Everything's awesome. And then you don't ship it in the two of the three supported versions of Windows.
0: Yeah.
1: That's not good. So
0: yeah, I mean, if you're going to ignore anyone, you ignore the ARM people,
1: right?
0: Because both of them will be angry, but they're very wildly.
1: I'm both of them.
0: I know, you're both.
1: And I take that with great exception. I'm not trying to be super negative here. It just comes naturally. But I do see the positive nature of what they're doing, right? I appreciate someone who cares.
0: There's a spokesperson for Windows who seems to care, right? Like, that's
1: and a group of people around him, like Marcus Ash and all those guys. Scott Hanselman is sort of in there in the mix somehow, who just are like, yes, let's get this thing right. And I love that. I love the positive attention it's receiving from within Microsoft, because for years they ignored and or made it worse on purpose, you know? And I like, but again, if you go through the, I'm sure I do. Yeah. Here's the list of things that they're not fixing. Like, what about all the crapware? What about just explaining happens?
0: You're going to poke at the revenue streams?
1: Yeah, I am. I mean, like, when are you going to stop advertising things everywhere? When are you going to stop? I click a button and it goes to Edge, even though I'm using Chrome or whatever browser. There are some examples where it does do that. There are many where it does not. And the ones that where it does not are the ones that are the revenue generators from ads, you know, things like the MSN news stories and so forth. So there's all that stuff, you know. I mean, in a year that you're addressing pain points, we're having a component crisis where all of a sudden we're selling 8 gigabyte computers for some reason again, and you have hardware requirements for Copilot Plus PC and Windows 11 that kind of run afoul of modern hardware.
0: Yeah.
1: You know,
0: can you respond fast enough to actually take care of that before it becomes a moot point?
1: Well, if you have I'm going to call it a 7th gen Intel Core processor, which is right outside that support window for Windows 11, but it could run Windows 11, no problem. And maybe it has TPM 2.0, maybe it has TPM 1.2, whatever. Mm-hmm. You think they're ever going to open up Windows 11 to those computers just because there's a component crisis? No, absolutely not.
0: Yeah.
1: They will never do that. They quietly extend the Windows 10 extended security program, the update
0: security
1: update program.
0: Yeah.
1: And they don't tell anybody.
0: No.
1: Like, they just, you know, it's like, we're just going to ride out the component shortage, you know? OneDrive will still enable file backup without your acknowledging it, even if you say no to it.
0: But see, you know, the bigger issue here is... Is this component shortage temporary or much longer? Like, how far? And I think
1: nobody knows.
0: Sure,
1: But Microsoft just extended the Windows 10, ESU.
0: Yeah.
1: So it's going to be at least another year.
0: Yeah.
1: I mean, we could make that. You know, people are going to keep using the hardware they already have.
0: Mm-hmm.
1: So I guess they can keep using Windows 10 for one more year. I don't know. There's just a lot unsaid. And I, for all the happy noises and positive stuff, there's still like a bunch of stuff that are problems that no one is even talking about. Yeah. You know? So that's my, I just want to make sure, you know, like, just don't forget. There's more, you know.
2: Fix it. You're saying fix it.
1: Like, okay, we're fixing
0: it. They're fixing it, but it hasn't shipped.
1: Let's do more than you said. Let's do more than that.
2: But he's, I also, maybe he's a little defensive, but I understand. He's saying, look, we're working on it.
1: Mm-hmm. And they are.
2: And that's true.
1: No, and I want to, we should acknowledge that. I want to be super clear. Like, I think what they're doing is great. I don't think it's enough, but I think it's great.
2: New insider builds?
1: Yeah, I already blew away the only interesting thing in it. But the taskbar is coming to beta, so it took 2 months. But now, okay. But that gives you a hint at the schedule. So

0: Bolt.
1: Apple's the gatekeeper, let's face
0: forced
1: it, right?
0: By gunpoint, by regulators,
1: yeah, right?
0: Right. So I just...
1: Oh, this is the EU.
0: Yeah.
1: Yeah.
0: This is why...
1: Interoperability, right. Yeah, yeah.
0: So I just, you know, I've been updating the Windows 11 field guide. I just rewrote the phone link chapter, so I had to go back and use it with three different phones because you have different experiences, right? So if I have an iPhone, so I can do like three different things. Nothing, it's garbage.
1: This is something actually I use all the time because I'm Apple. In fact, it's the only thing keeping me using Macs, to be honest
0: right.
1: with you, is that I can copy something on the Mac
0: That's
1: and then
0: the
1: paste
0: best.
1: It on my iPhone.
0: Yep.
1: It's yeah. very handy.
0: There's an irony to when I saw the first pre-release like prototype Windows on ARM Snapdragon X-based laptops. I was in New York with Qualcomm in a meeting, and I brought my MacBook Air. And there was they put up a screen before we got to see the machines with all this data on it, and I was like, man, I really want to get a copy of that slide. So I was like, well, I'll just take a picture of it. And I'm like, man, I'd really like to get that into my notes.
1: Right.
0: And I'm like, could I? So I'm like, I went and I copied it, the clipboard on the phone.
1: Did it work?
0: Yeah, 100%. Took 1 second.
1: Thank you, and EU.
0: I was like, well, this was iPhone to Mac at the time, right?
1: Yeah, yeah.
0: So I was like, man, I would love to have something like that in Windows. But if you have I think it's Android. There's so many different features that only work somewhere, but... You can do that with Android, basically. Right. So if you have Windows and Android, that works. It works fine. It's good. There's different ways in Windows to send something to a phone or vice versa in some cases, right? Depends on the device.
1: Right.
0: But this is the problem. So, there's two problems. So one is Apple's the gatekeeper. They limit what others can do to a degree that I think most people don't understand. So when something doesn't work...
1: We Apple users know.
0: Well, but if you're a Windows guy, you might be like, oh, Microsoft, they can't figure this stuff
1: Microsoft's
0: out.
1: It's Microsoft's fault.
0: Like, no,
1: right.
0: you don't assume. Understand. This no. is not...
1: Yeah.
0: They just don't allow certain things. You can do there's a sync you can do through Android where it's just in real time. And on the Apple side, with an Apple device, you have to wait for a Bluetooth thing to kick in and kind of catch up. And it's not the same experience. So if you use an iPhone with, phone link like I do, you're not getting, you don't know what you're missing.
1: Phone link is best with Samsung, actually, right?
0: Right. That's the third experience. So my wife still has her old Samsung Ultra, so I use that for the third phone, and then you get like remote screen and stuff.
1: Yes,
0: lots of really good stuff. You can drag and drop between like the phone and the desktop, which is crazy. There's some really good things in there.
1: I think that actually illustrates more that it's not Microsoft, but the phone companies.
0: So there's, like I said, there's two things. So on the Apple side, it's Apple. Apple just blocks everything.
1: Right.
0: I mean, people don't appreciate this. The one thing I ran into on Apple recently that I found to be a huge problem is I don't want to use the Apple app for the camera app. I want to use like a third-party app, and you can, but you don't get all the resolution choice. You don't get the 24-megapixel thing that I want, JPEG, right? You can do RAW, I guess, but if you shoot JPEG, you're 12 megapixels. Apple just doesn't allow it. You know, no one knows why. It's just, whatever. This is their thing. So, yes, copy and paste Android phone link works fine. Can't do it on Apple, but now... The news is that's going to happen soon. Like regulators in the EU, this is a clear case of just arbitrary gatekeeping and, you know, locking third-party developers out of the things you give yourself. They do this in messages. They do this in the camera.
1: Yep.
0: Like I said, they do this
1: Very
0: everywhere.
1: Frustrating. Yeah.
0: Right.
1: You know, they scared me yesterday. I used Telegram for a channel to my agent, my AI. It's how it communicates with me, how I communicate it when I'm not sitting at the computer. Apple pulled Telegram from the App Store.
0: Well, did you find out what? Did you hear why?
1: Yeah.
0: Yeah.
1: Well, but this is the thing. So there was CSAM, and Apple apparently made some sort of arrangement with Telegram to get it down, and they put it back. But the fact that Apple can unilaterally just say, "Yeah, your app is no longer available.
0: So,
1: you won't get updates," and that scared the hell out of me. It actually moved me off Telegram.
0: Well, there are a million examples of this where some developers like, we have been submitting an update.
1: Yeah.
0: And they're not doing it,
1: yeah.
0: and they won't tell us why.
1: They can be very arbitrary.
0: Yeah, it's a lousy situation. Anyway, Apple's a terrible company is my point.
1: And we all agree, okay?
0: Just throwing it out
1: Until MacBreak Weekly, I'm in your camp.
0: Yeah. There you go. No, Microsoft is also a terrible company.
1: Oh, okay.
0: The difference between me and an Apple guy is they're all terrible.
1: You admit it.
0: No, they're all terrible. I don't admit it. I'm just saying it. They're all terrible.
1: Yeah,
0: you know, believing that Apple is somehow like morally or whatever better than any other company is a brain dead stance. They're terrible. Anyway, so this is antitrust working. I mean, I just, you know, I still get occasional people like, companies should be able to do whatever they want. Like, no, there's a rich history of why we don't want that.
1: Yeah.

0: And yep. Apple's a great example, so whatever.
1: Yeah, you could say they don't have a monopoly, but they have a monopoly over us, over the people who use their stuff.
0: And that is an audience of billions. But that is that definition of a monopoly.
1: And so. They lock us in, man. They really do.
0: Yep.
1: What else is going on?
0: So we got more earnings. I'm just going to gloss over most of this stuff.
1: Okay.
0: So we did the Microsoft stuff. So since Microsoft, which was last Wednesday, AMD was, I think, just yesterday. So their revenues were up 50%. Wall Street is not impressed. Their business is almost, it's two-thirds of their revenues now come from the data center, not from PCs. Their graphics business, which graphics cards for PCs, is declining rapidly. Like it's
2: almost, it's all NVIDIA all the time now.
0: Yep. Yeah, they're almost, that part of the business is like disappearing. They still, they saw small single digit growth in just PCs overall. Like the AMD Ryzen chipsets, those are doing great.
2: There's nothing wrong with them.
0: No, they're great. No,
2: I mean, I built those two machines, and one of them was a Ryzen and one of them was an Intel. I think I trust the Ryzen more.
0: I absolutely do.
1: Yeah. Can you even tell the difference, though, really?
2: Not really, no. But
1: it's a PC.
2: Except the Intel. I had that stint of weirdness with the Intel until I got the chipset update.
1: That's right.
2: Yeah.
0: So I would tell you that where you would notice it. See, the thing is, a normal person would not notice this, right? You buy a computer and you use it, whatever. So you just notice it working or not working. But the reliability of AMD-based PCs is actually, I also want to say far greater, but it's definitely greater than Intel's. Like, it's better. Meaning, what happens when you open the lid on the laptop? Anything? You know, an Intel thing, you're spinning a roulette wheel. You could get a full boot, a hibernation reset. I mean,
1: we've talked about that before, that the OEMs are up. It's up to them to kind of fix Intel's.
2: Get the firmware right.
1: Yeah.
0: Yep. And so, but by and large, I think, I know for a fact, Intel's chips require more fixing and are often much less reliable than AMD's.
1: Right.
0: That's just the way it is. So I would say categorically AMD's chips are better. That's how I would say it. But anyway.
1: I'm trying to think. I don't think I've bought an Intel chip in quite some time, actually.
0: Yeah, I mean, I review them because
1: more than 6-7 years.
0: It's still most of what you get, you know, from PC makers, right, is Intel. Like, they've cemented that relationship, decades ago, really, right?
2: Yeah.
0: And then we have.
1: I want AMD to do well, regardless, because we need the competition.
2: Yeah, we're better off.
1: We're better off. Yeah. And I'm glad that Qualcomm and Snapdragon are doing well. Mm-hmm. I think that's great.
0: Yeah, actually, Qualcomm revenues were down in the quarter, but
1: they're not dead.
0: Their PC
1: they're getting
0: chips.
1: Better. And Intel is actually coming back.
0: Qualcomm's
1: too, right?
0: PC feel chips happy. Are better than everything else. It's objectively much better. Much better reliability. Better performance.
1: Battery life, for sure.
0: Battery life is insane. Efficiency, however you want to measure it, it's better. Well, except for that one thing. The dedicated graphics game playing, which is all hard-coded for x86. And, that's just the market. So that's not their fault, but that's the way that is. Amazon made a gajillion dollars, I'm going to call it. $200.6 billion.
1: I think that's the Jeff Bezos term.
2: Wow.
1: Yeah. Gajillion.
0: Well, you can't look at year-over-year net income gains, but 20% for revenue, and actually you really can't because I didn't put the number in there. Just ignore that. But AWS up 36.7% year over year.
1: Wow.
0: Awesome. By the way, below Azure growth, I'll just throw that out, but fastest growth in 18 quarters. They dominate this world anyway. I mean, they're doing great. Amazon's earnings, I every quarter I just look at it's like this mile-long list of all the products they shipped, which is, that's what they do. They ship baby diapers and, toys. I mean, it's like it's crazy. So,
2: and low margin business.
0: It's hard to get through. Like, where's the meat in here? There's not that much. But they talk about this AI spending, right? Mm-hmm. So now they intend to spend $220 billion on CapEx tied to AI. So that's
1: $220 billion?
0: Which is more than, in a year. So more than Amazon, more than Alphabet / Google and Microsoft.
1: Wow.
0: But the reason that went up, so the previous number, I don't have it here. I want to say it was 200. They're not actually building more. They're spending more in RAM. It's because of the RAM component cost.
2: Wow.
0: So their costs have gone up by 20 billion, like by 10%, I guess. So that's crazy. And their free cash flow is negative in the quarter. Yep. So.
1: But there's a tradition with Amazon. For that, right?
0: That's right.
1: Yeah.
0: So there, if you were to look
2: can
0: at their profits,
2: can you still dip back into that pool? I don't know. I think that was a time. And
1: they
2: that
1: were
2: time
1: building. They were building fulfillment centers all over.
0: I don't
1: the
0: know about cash flow for Amazon, but what I do know is profits and losses.
2: Yeah.
0: And this company is like this spiky thing. You don't. There's no. way to understand what happened or why or how it.
2: They have more infra than anybody.
0: There's just right. They have they're more physical in infra than like physical like
2: warehouses,
0: like
2: expensive.
0: Drivers and trucks and you know the whole. Just that whole
2: moving
0: system
2: goods around
0: is incredible. So they're just hard. They're hard to get a handle on. Apple's doing pretty good. So $109.4 billion in revenues, up 16%. That's good. Strongest, they call it the June quarter. I guess it's the second fiscal quarter.
1: Yeah, their fiscal is different,
0: You know, iPhone is 50% of their revenue still directly. It's I would say it's closer to 75 to 80% because everything flows around the iPhone, everything they do. But services, $30.7 billion, gain of 12%. Would have been higher, but they're finally starting to see App Store revenue hit from regulation, right?
2: Right.
0: Where they're starting in certain places, not in the United States yet, but they're going to get there, where they're actually having to open up the store to third parties, et cetera.
2: And it is impacting them.
0: I can't wait for that to go down because that is the most undeserved money that anyone has ever made in the history of mankind.
2: It's sure.
0: Terrible. Somehow, despite the fact that I spent almost $2,500 on an iPad Pro, that business fell. But the rest of the company...
1: That's true.
0: The rest of their businesses went up. So,
1: Where do you see the new phones?
0: I know.
1: And this is traditionally the slowest quarter for Apple because it's the pre-phone
0: quarter. Right, so. That's right.
1: Yeah,
0: this is when all the Apple blogs published that story. This is the wrong time to buy an iPhone. Thank you, Rocket
1: Scientist.
0: Yeah,
1: good
0: over
1: good
0: at appleblog.com. yes. They're also the ones that publish, this is how you can watch the Apple keynote, like, because nobody knows how to Google anything. but whatever, okay.
1: It's got great SEO, though, let me tell you, great SEO.
0: Yeah.
1: All right, we're going to take a little break. We are coming to you live from Las Vegas. That's why it's a little noisy. I apologize if it's too noisy. It seems like they're giving away that Countach or something over there. Right. I don't know. But we are at the ThreatLocker booth at Black Hat, the big hacker conference. In Las Vegas, having a lot of fun. Thank you, ThreatLocker, for sponsoring our visit here. And we will be back with more of Windows Weekly right after this. You guys want to take a little break? Are you all right? You want to go to the bathroom?
0: Actually, you know what?
1: Have a coffee and you want a breath mint? They're curiously strong.
3: So just a girl I went to.
1: Huh? Like a girl you went with? We can get you more water if you need it. Ah, smart man. He's got his MGM Rewards water.
3: Yeah, it's like four of those.
1: So you're in a resort room?
3: No, it's a... No. It's
1: a
3: restoration room or restore room, I think they call it. It's just like there's a floor, so the 50...
1: No, that's a fancy... That's the fancy floor.
3: Not fancy.
1: Oh.
3: There's nothing fancy about it, but... there's a mattress... Some kind. There's like a cylinder jammed onto the side of the shower head that has orange liquid in it, and it's like a vitamin C thing.
1: Oh,
3: it's
1: my God. That's so silly.
3: I know, it's ridiculous.
1: That's so silly. But you have a humidifier, which is very good. That's a humidifier, I'm sure, because that's what you really need here. Yeah.
3: God, you open the window in the room and the temperature was up.
1: Oh, it's so hot. So, Xbox next. Do you want to go to the bathroom or anything?
3: Actually, we have two AI things.
2: The Super AI app.
1: Yeah, this is your chance to press pause on YouTube. It's like a commercial. It's a commercial. It's not a commercial. All the commercials are pre-recorded, so they're rolling them in. After the fact... everything okay, Anthony? We're good? Everything's okay?
4: Yep. Got one more break.
1: Okay, That's the club break, and then we'll...
0: We always have to do like a check of life on him now, because you never know when he's going to go into like a coma.
2: A 1,000-mile stare hits him.
1: You never had to listen to the show before.
0: A proof of life moment for...
1: Are you alive? Have a breath mint if you wish.
4: Oh, thank
1: They're
4: you.
1: They're curiously strong. All right, let's continue on.
0: Okay.
1: I'm kind of watching Black Hat from a different source, and right now I'm bored. I don't know what we were expecting, but I'm sure not entertained.
4: If you hit pip, you should see
0: Discord. I'll tell you, if you're at a hacker conference and you're getting entertained, something went horribly wrong.
2: Right.
1: I didn't know we had that capability. Look at that.
5: Hey, everybody.
6: Hello, everybody.
5: Hey, everybody. Welcome back to the show.
1: Yeah, yeah. Actually, didn't Father Robert do DEF CON, not Black Hat? Or did he do Black Hat and DEF CON?
0: Don't get in the way of this guy's positive memories about something we're doing completely wrong.
1: I know.
0: He's like, unlike you losers.
1: I remember when he used to walk around.
0: Remember when he didn't mail it in like you guys?
1: Yeah, we don't really do that conference coverage like we used to because it's a pain in the ass.
0: I don't know.
1: Are you listening, Lisa?
2: No.
1: No.
4: She is, but it's delayed. She's listening.
1: Oh, in about a minute, she's going to go,
2: look up.
0: Wait for it.
2: It is.
0: You made a good point 10 minutes ago.
1: Welcome back to Black Hat in Las Vegas at the Threat Locker booth. It's Windows Weekly coming up. Steve Gibson in Security Now. And Steve has made a special request that Paul and Richard stick around.
0: He's made a huge mistake.
2: Yeah.
1: So that'll be fun, I think.
2: May regret.
1: Mm-hmm. Yeah.
0: His future regret.
1: We'll let you go get some lunch or whatever. But it'd be nice to have you back. And
2: sure.
1: I don't know if the three of you have ever done a show together. I think that'd be kind of cool.
0: I don't think so.
1: Yeah.
0: I feel like I must have done maybe
1: the holiday
0: show or something.
1: Yeah. We'll never forget the New Year's Eve where Steve was dancing with Captain Kirk. That was something.
2: It's a moment.
1: It was a moment. All right. I think it's time. and if Kevin King has the theme song back at the home office.
0: Hold on. We have two AI things first.
1: Oh, crap.
0: Sorry.
1: It's time for more AI. We don't have a theme song for that.
0: No. Nope. That sad trombone thing would work. Yeah. No, just a couple things. I don't know why. So there were rumors ahead of Build that Microsoft was working on something.
1: Oh, the Super App.
0: The Super App, right?
1: Yeah. What is that all about?
0: It's not that big of a deal, honestly. I don't know why people are, Satya Nadella, in his opening remarks for the earnings conference call last week, talked for 5 or 10 minutes and mentioned somewhere there, not for the first time, we are working on what is essentially the next generation of the Copilot app. And of course you are. So who cares? I don't know. Why is everyone excited by this? Nobody even uses Copilot. But, OpenAI has released their version of this, the new version of ChatGPT, where they have everything inside. So it's, again, I forget names to AI companies, but like Work and Codex and the in-app browser, it's all together. Anthropic does the same thing with Cloud. Microsoft's doing the same thing with Copilot. The one little nuance to this one is Microsoft currently, because Microsoft, this is what they do, has two Copilot apps, right? So
2: only two?
0: Well, in Windows 11, right? So you.
1: Okay. Why do they have two?
0: Because there's a separation of church and state. Sorry, is a commercial and consumer.
2: Yeah.
0: And
1: one's like a chatbot.
0: Well, no, they're very similar. Yeah. I mean, but
2: I got them both pinned there, right? There's the regular Copilot and the M365 Copilot.
0: Right. So if you.
1: And they differ how?
0: If you buy
2: how much money you spent on them.
1: Oh.
0: Yeah, well, that's true too. If you get a new computer, if it's a consumer product running home, you'll get Copilot. If it's running pro, you'll get Microsoft 365 Copilot. You can install either. You can uninstall either. You can do whatever you want. So they're going to merge that into one app, which, like Teams, right? It's the same thing. They go through this process every time. It's just the way they...
1: Viva Las Vegas, baby.
2: Which you can't see is logged into both of them at the same time.
1: They're going to get me. If you're not watching the video, you're missing the best part of the show. I love that.
0: That's funny.
1: That's the Vegas impersonators.
0: I don't even recognize this thing. That's really weird. It was a throwaway sentence in the middle of a long string of sentences, and it's like, CEO confirms... super app, whatever. Yeah, he said it on stage at Build. Jeez, guys, he's not confirming anything. It's still
1: Elon Musk always talks about making X the everything app. Is that what a super app is, or no?
0: X is already the everything terrible app.
1: Yeah,
0: he
1: succeeded there.
0: Yeah, I mean,
1: what is a super how?
0: No, it's in other words.
1: Do I amuse you? What do you mean?
0: Yeah. right. No, it's just a combination of these previously separate capabilities, which is just the next generation.
1: It's not super. It's just You could say the combo.
0: Yeah.
1: The combo plate.
0: Consolidated.
1: Consolidated. Whatever. That's not nearly as exciting as a super app.
0: I don't think this is a big deal, personally. All but everyone seems really excited about it.
1: Because it's super.
0: Yeah, it's based on Copilot. Do you still think it's super?
1: No.
0: You know, I don't know.
1: Actually, the Copilot coding harness is pretty good.
0: So I was going to so to be fair to Copilot, because it does have a bad reputation, I also updated the Copilot chapter, right? So I had to go through that. I don't use Copilot, and I have to say, it has definitely gotten a lot better. So in the sense that the new Siri that's coming out this fall is kind of gotten up there. It's, you know, works like other AI assistants. That's true of Copilot as well, actually. Yeah. So it's easy to kind of dump on it. It's a little too cheap and easy, maybe, but it's fine.
1: And like, a lot of people use Copilot in VS Code as a coding tool.
0: Yeah.
1: And there is a Copilot harness now for coding.
0: But, you know, I don't know. You know, I don't know numbers about this, but when you think about the audience for Visual Studio Code, I don't just mean tiny, but it spans the open source world and the traditional Microsoft developer.
1: There's an OSS version. Yep. Yeah,
0: and this is like the one Microsoft products, even Linux guys, are like, yeah, actually, this is pretty good. Right. You know, we like it, we use it. I bet a lot of those guys are using open models or smaller models, whatever they might be, like open source models. So I don't know. I don't know what the percentages are on GitHub. Copilot.
1: Actually, that's a good question. I'll ask Christina Warren. That's where she works.
0: I bet there's a lot of mixed model uses there, but whatever. That's the point of it, right? I mean, that's design. You can do whatever you want with it, so it's fine. And then this is a super minor one, but Proton last week, I think it was, released two big updates. One to the Proton Pass, which is the password manager I use and love, and they've actually improved that pretty dramatically. So it works. Basically, it just works better and faster. Meaning there are certain ways you can construct a web page where the sign-in thing is in a frame and it doesn't really work very well. You have to cut and paste. That actually works better now, you know, whatever. And if you want to use it in a managed environment, they package it as an MSIX on Windows, so that means you can manage it with Intune, you know, whatever.
1: Nice.
0: It's good.
1: Good.
0: And then they have the Lumo AI assistant that now does data visualization, across, you know, charts, graphs, whatever custom visuals. Nice. Inside. Like, you know, like we're all just doing the same things all over and over again. So there's that. All right. You wanted to cue some music, I believe?
1: Now, Kevin King can play the Halo in reverse because it's time for the Xbox segment.
2: It's even inserted here at
1: Black Hat.
2: It'll be inserted in post.
1: It's fine. Good enough.
2: Yeah.
1: Good enough.
0: Boy. Like an alien probe kind of insertion?
2: It'll be the first time.
0: Yeah. Okay.
1: By the way, somebody in our YouTube chat says, we engineers are using the Azure AI Foundry, which means you can use any AI you want.
2: Yeah, any model. Look, model you like.
0: Even Microsoft itself is promoting the use of their, you know,
1: because they're not dumb.
0: They're like, you can mix and match
1: do what you want. Yeah.
0: Yeah, of course, right?
1: Yeah, yeah.
0: Look, we don't care what you use as long as you're paying us something every month. You know, that is the, well, I mean, it's,
1: no, of
0: it's
1: course.
0: A business. I mean,
1: yeah,
0: whatever.
1: Yeah, yeah.
0: So a bunch of Xbox stuff. There's a leaked memo from Asha Sharma explaining the core priorities for Xbox over the next 12 months, which is an interesting time frame because these are the 12 months before we even get a peek at the next console, which everyone seems to be betting big on for some reason, despite the fact Microsoft has never made money from consoles.
2: No.
0: But
2: the only reason a new console is interesting is it's a new game that goes with it. And then nobody seems to be talking about that.
0: Right. And we've had multiple generations where we didn't even have that. So yeah. I don't know. We'll see what happens in a year, but so strengthen. These are so vague. I don't even know what to do with this. Strengthen our platform led by console. You get to put those words in. You know, shut the Xbox guys up. Okay. Grow great games into global franchises. Right.
2: Mm-hmm.
0: Make Minecraft the world's creator platform, and extend the worlds that fans love. So I'm gonna assert a small bit of editorial in here that I think will actually save Xbox, and that is, make movies and TV shows about Xbox content. Like, I'm not kidding. Think Nintendo, during the leanest years as the Switch was falling apart before they got Switch 2, had two blockbuster movies that actually saved, not that the business was going away, but like actually saved quarters.
2: Cushioned the quarters, yeah.
0: Yep. There's so much IP in the Xbox space. Well, you know, all the game studios, they have space.
2: Yeah.
0: Why isn't there a Netflix series that's just Call of Duty that just never stops?
1: You know, pioneered that was George Lucas.
0: Yeah.
1: That was the brilliance of George Lucas. It wasn't just a movie.
0: Right.
1: It was merchandise. It was games.
0: TV series. Because that was never a thing before in Fox. I think it was at the time. It was like, yeah, you can have that. Who cares?
1: It was building a universe. And right. And his theory was, which was smart, was there were an infinite number of entry points. You get somebody into the universe,
0: yep.
1: they're going to migrate into all the other products. Yep. And Xbox is really in a good position to do
0: they
1: that.
0: Have they have so the much, IP. Yeah. So much IP.
1: They could do it. Maybe that's the problem.
0: There's a little bit
1: they
0: of it,
1: too
0: you know.
1: Much IP.
0: Yeah, well, that's true too.
2: You got to think there's a bunch of showrunners running around trying to develop shows on all these things, but yeah, actually getting to making product is hard.
0: Like, yeah, so there is a Call of Duty thing happening, but that's been rumored for years. And at one point, Steven Spielberg was allegedly going to make a movie somewhere around something Call of Duty, whatever. I believe the TV series that's coming is going to be like Modern Warfare stuff, which is okay, fine. But you know, Gears of War. Mm-hmm. Sea of Thieves would be a fun cartoon show for kids. You know, I mean, like, no, I'm serious. Like, why?
1: Learn how to be a buccaneer, kids.
0: Yep, you know, why not? I think this might put this business over the top. How about if you just did it to subsidize the console?
1: That's actually super smart.
2: But there's that great feedback loop then, and then people want to play the game.
1: Yes.
0: Right. Like, yep.
1: It introduces
2: certainly Fallout to
1: new players. Yeah, absolutely. So. Don't you think people are buying Fallout because they saw the show and said, oh, I'd like to do
0: definitely.
1: That?
0: Definitely. In fact, the biggest failing of that, because that show was so successful and so great, is that they didn't have a new game right then to tie
2: they
0: into
2: missed
0: that.
2: The opportunity.
0: Yep. I mean, look, I know that doesn't
2: but
0: happen.
2: But even the remasters are good.
0: Yep. Yep. Yeah. So and that's just an idea. I don't know why.
1: Of course, somebody's pointing out, oh, you are, Anthony. That the Halo series didn't do all that
2: well.
1: No,
2: not everything's going to work.
0: No.
1: And you could chase people away if you made a bad movie or a bad.
2: You're not going to help things, that's for sure.
1: Yeah.
0: Yeah, I feel like they made some mistakes with that. But Halo is an example of something that would be an incredible movie. Yeah. Could be. Yeah.
1: I still see people in Master Chief costumes at Halloween.
2: Yeah, sure.
1: I mean, there's something there.
0: Gears of War would be incredible.
1: I just saw that they are going to bring in. There we are in the Gears in the Xbox.
2: We've been Xboxed.
1: Nice. I don't know what the hell that is.
0: thank you for making me Master Chief, and I don't know what the hell he is. But
2: I am a dork gamer.
1: You're
2: I'm okay
1: the,
2: with
1: you're
2: that.
1: The gamer. You're the player.
2: I look like Jeff Fritz, actually.
1: I love that.
0: Actually, you do.
2: Yeah.
0: It's funny.
1: For those who don't know what we're doing, we're talking about AI images generated. Usually it's by Pretty Fly for Assist guy. Is that who did that one? No. Is it Darren?
2: It's Andy Rez.
1: All right. So that's nice. So we get a lot of people in the Club Twit Discord generating, I don't know what we should call them, images of us in the
2: it's
1: shows.
2: Art.
1: It's art. It's art. And it's a lot of fun.
2: Yeah.
1: But... if you're only listening, you just have to imagine, which might be better. Maybe that's, you know,
2: the thing.
1: That's what I'm thinking. Maybe they should do like imagination things with the Xbox game. Imagine yourself in Fallout Vegas. Vegas.
0: We're 2 seconds away from being able to. You
1: we're
0: know,
1: here now, actually.
0: But make it a real time thing.
1: Yeah.
0: And make,
1: all we need is a nuclear war, and we're set.
0: Send me a fake gun, and I can run around here and you know, blow stuff up.
1: Actually. Jeff Atwood, who does that crazy club show Off by One, is doing some sort of Pip-Boy project.
0: Okay.
1: And he says it's a surprise. He's going to tell us about
2: Atwood's
1: it. Atwood's
2: going to be is great at that sort
1: he's,
2: of thing.
1: He loves
0: it's gonna
1: the
0: be
1: toys.
0: Like a Palm OS
1: he
0: thing.
1: He was there. Wearing one. It was like this big, but that's so you could put your phone in it and it had
0: right.
1: a full
0: and
1: screen.
0: And then you could have the screen.
2: And that's what it is in the show, too, right? Like the game.
1: Pretty,
2: the Pip-Boy was huge.
1: Yeah. Like, who's going to want to walk around wearing that?
2: Yeah.
1: I guess so. I mean, Patrick Mahomes wears all the plays on his arms. So
0: yeah, exactly.
1: What else? Anything else going on in the Xbox world?
0: Yeah, just a couple of data points from this memo, which I think are kind of interesting. Xbox has over 100 million daily active users, over 500 million monthly active users, and nearly 1 billion yearly active users. So this is the...
1: That's interesting.
0: This is the installed base, sort of. The installed base, I guess we'll call it.
1: But who doesn't... If you play a game on Xbox, doesn't play it every month? Apparently half... Half of the audience,
0: yeah, right,
1: doesn't play it every month. What's that mean?
0: So
1: they play it every 6 months.
0: I think it means a bunch of different things, but it could be tied to game releases. You know, big franchises tend to come out once a year or less. It could be.
1: Okay,
0: tied.
1: That makes sense. You play it for a month,
0: maybe
1: once a year. Or something
0: some
1: like
0: of
1: that.
0: It might just be the basic thing everyone keeps talking about, which is that Xbox or games do not just compete with Sony and other games; they compete with
2: movies,
0: every form of entertainment there is. Right?
1: Oh, and that's true.
0: It may be cyclical. You know, maybe in the you know, you go back to school, you don't play so much, but maybe in the summer you have some
2: free time. But a Hail Mary comes out, and video game playing goes down.
0: Right.
1: Yep.
0: Maybe.
1: Yep.
0: It's a little cheap, I feel like, to blame other forms of entertainment, yeah. But I think that's the thing. And we talked about Game Pass subscriptions going down. The last figure we got officially was 32 million February 2 years ago, but now that figure is 30 million. So it's gone down by 2 million in about 2.5 years. And a big chunk of that was no doubt due to the price increases, right, last year.
1: Right. Mm-hmm.
0: So there's that. So there's a couple of numbers in there. That's always kind of interesting. And then the whole, we'll get to the disc thing. That's a whole another conversation.
1: PlayStation discs.
0: Yeah. And the kind of debate around that, which is just, we'll get to it. I'm sorry. Sometimes you see a topic, you're like, oh, geez, we're going to be doing this for a week, aren't we? Like, you can just tell. Like it.
1: Yeah.
0: It's really not much. Anyway, we'll get to it. Sorry.
1: you can't resist. It's hard for me not to go. It's so viral. Oh, you can't resist it.
0: It just makes me crazy. Okay. Xbox console prices went up in the U.S. They're going up in the U.K. and the EU. We don't have to be that one to death.
1: There's never going to be an end to prices going up.
2: No.
1: We are in dire straits.
2: Well, until the market's flooded with hardware, but that hasn't.
1: But how long is that going to be?
2: That's a great question.
0: I know.
2: Hard to know.
0: We're going to talk about AI every week. We're going to talk about price increases in hardware every week. It's going to be the same thing. It's just
2: for a while.
1: And I guess we were living in a fool's paradise where this stuff was incredibly cheap. Yeah. Really, realistically.
2: There is a market saturation point. We just don't know where it is. And that's both demand going down and supply going up.
1: Yeah.
2: It'll cross.
0: When the prices were what they were, it seemed to be a pretty good business for everybody.
2: Everybody was happy.
1: But I think for a long time we said the computer you want is $2,500. But $2,500 20 years ago is like $8,000
0: now. I know. You could get a good premium computer in the PC space was about $1,200.
1: Yeah.
0: Today it's $2,000.
2: Right. Yeah, sure.
0: And that stinks.
1: Maybe that's a more realistic price. We were living in a...
0: Well, see, that's what I'm not sure of. Like, I mean, the component prices have gone up for those companies. I don't know. I don't know.
1: Yeah. Right now it's price gouging.
0: We're going to be able to look back and maybe learn more about that. We're going to be able to compare companies' revenues and things and actual unit sales.
1: This was always the miracle of microprocessors and silicon in general as things get smaller, they get more efficient, they get cheaper, they get faster.
0: Right.
1: And that was kind of the reverse of everything else.
0: Even within generations of hardware, whether it's computers or consoles is a really good example, phones, whatever it is, you know, you are able to cost reduce this thing in various ways over time. And now it's the opposite.
1: It's
0: like
1: completely
0: you could
1: the opposite.
0: Try to cost reduce, but really the cost is going up.
1: Yeah. Xbox is no exception.
0: You can't get ahead of it. It stinks. So anyway, if you live in EU,
1: how much is it now? The Xbox? Do we know?
0: So U.S. prices went up by $100 to $150 per model.
1: That's a lot.
0: RAM.
1: Yeah. Yep.
0: In the EU, they're going to go up. Looks like $150.
1: Euros.
0: To 200 euros per
1: that's
0: model.
1: That's huge.
0: Yep. It's not great.
1: Wow. Yeah. That does argue for getting out of the Xbox.
0: Well, you have like, it's not just them. I mean, you know, everyone else is doing it too, right?
2: Yeah.
0: I mean,
2: Sony's prices are up. Everybody's
1: prices.
0: But these are big increases. I mean, like a 1 terabyte Xbox Series X was 600 euros is now 800 euros.
2: Yeah.
0: You know, that's a 30%, 33%, whatever that is, price increase. It's terrible. This is one of those Captain Obvious stories. I'm not even sure why this merits. Anyone could have written this, and anyone did. When Microsoft announces 3 original Xbox games in backward compatibility for PC, that's not the end of it, right? So there will be more, but there will also be Xbox 360 games in time, and then eventually we'll move on to other consoles as well. So someone has reported that that's going to happen, and of course it's going to happen. So whatever, that's just super obvious. I would think by this time next year we're going to have a healthy collection of probably hundreds of titles across various generations of Xbox games that work on PC. And that makes sense because the Xbox has really always kind of been based on a PC in many ways, is today, and will be more so in the future as we move to this Helix thing they're working on now, but. We'll see how that goes. This is an anniversary year for Xbox, 25th anniversary. So we're celebrating. And not just by laying off everybody, but also...
1: Woohoo!
0: But, well, you want to give them free time to celebrate with the fans.
1: 25 years. Wow.
2: Yeah.
1: I remember going in 2001, going up to Seattle for the launch. Yeah.
0: To this day, it was in a sports stadium, and mm-hmm. it was Bill Gates and The Rock. Mm-hmm. And The Rock at the time was still a wrestler. He was not acting. I don't think he had acted at all.
1: It's so where he got the idea for acting, I believe.
0: And I didn't know him from any... he was just this big guy. And he was hilarious. And, Bill Gates with his stupid little whiny voice is like, well, I think that... And he goes, no one cares what you think, Bill. it was just beautiful. It's one of the most excellent moments in a Microsoft event.
1: Bill said, roast me, Rock, roast me. Come on.
0: Well, it reminded me of, like, that South Park movie where Bill, he's like, bring me Bill Gates. He's like, you said Windows 98 was going to be fake. He says, well, it is. And it was exactly that moment, but with The Rock. And it was so
1: pretty
0: beautiful.
1: Cool.
0: It was
1: pretty
0: excellent.
1: Cool.
0: But anyway, they're doing fan fest events throughout the world because, you know,
1: it's 25. That's hard to believe.
0: Great year to celebrate. It's so terrible. Anywho, so that's happening.
1: I remember Apple did the same thing. Apple II Forever. They had a big conference, Apple II Forever.
0: And that was the end of it.
1: And that was the end
0: of it. Yeah, exactly. Right. I went to the last Macworld that was in Boston, and it was like a flea market garage sale in the tiniest corner of this vast new convention center.
1: It was
0: awful.
1: When conferences die.
0: Just terrible.
1: It's terrible.
0: So two sets of things happening here. Gears of War E-Day is the next Gears of War game coming out in early access.
1: Is that the one with Batista in it? Dave Batista is going to be in the next Gears of War.
0: He should be. He should be.
1: Yeah, totally.
0: He should be in the movie.
1: That's
0: okay, I'm not sure about that, but... The next game that's coming out is a prequel of the original series. So it's got those original characters, but younger as the, you know, this, well, it's not an alien invasion. It's actually coming from in the ground, but the horde or whatever it's called, the aliens that live underground are coming out. Honestly, this game looks awesome. So
1: it looks pretty.
0: If you have a Game Pass subscription, you can play it starting tomorrow. I think it's Thursday the 6th, I believe. Yes. Mm-hmm. And then, if you pre-order the game in the Microsoft Store, Steam, or have Game Pass Ultimate or PC Game Pass, you can play it starting Thursday, August 6th. So that's great. I'm looking forward to this. This game looks... I always like the Gears single-player stuff, and this one looks really good. So that's good.
1: Nice.
0: Yeah. And then more Game Pass games. And we go through this twice every month.
1: And Richard and I go, what game was that?
0: Oh, I do the same thing. Most of these. Well, I've heard of
2: Heretic
0: and Hexen. That's awesome. Yep. Those are the classic games.
1: Oh, those are classic.
0: Grounded 2 is another really good game. And then the rest of this is like, I don't know.
2: What? It's like Power Wash
0: Power
2: Simulator.
0: Wash 2. It was so popular.
1: Do not knock the Power Wash.
0: Just sit there like,
1: now with
2: spray things.
1: Now
2: with more
1: wash. Clean.
0: I like doing this thing on this wall, but what if it was a different surface? Whatever.
1: I got to write my
0: Pretty
1: name
0: soon it's gonna
1: in
0: be
1: the
0: like,
1: dirt.
0: The game will be like
1: somebody
0: mixing salt and like some cleaning fluid to get a stain out of a shirt, which is going to be like a game. You know, which combination of things works on like a white shirt with an oil stain.
1: Power Wash fans, you speak up for your game.
2: There's like a whole YouTube channel just like cleaning carpets and things.
1: Oh, yeah.
2: Right?
1: People love that.
0: By the way, one of my favorite YouTube channels is a guy mowing lawns, and it's spectacular.
1: Oh, I know which one you mean. He cleans up yards. Yeah.
0: Oh, my God. It's awesome.
1: It's incredible.
0: I think he's in Kansas or Iowa, somewhere in the middle of the country.
1: He takes weed-eaten
0: and he just
1: yards.
0: Does it for free.
1: He does the edging.
0: And people are like almost crying. They're so happy.
1: You made my yard
0: beautiful. It's awesome. Like, it's awesome.
1: Yeah.
0: So would that be a good video game? I don't know.
1: No, but it's a great YouTube video.
0: It is a great YouTube video. I know. It's a crazy thing to recommend.
1: These are the things that we watch.
0: It's really good.
1: Now that we don't have the networks holding back the good stuff.
0: Yep. I don't... It hasn't been published on my site yet, but Microsoft is doing another round of testing of system updates for the Xbox consoles. So I don't have that in front of me. I even know what's involved. It happened just as we were starting the show, but that's happening. And then they keep bringing the Xbox app to different smart TVs. So if you have a Hisense TV, 2024 roughly on running.
2: So it is an Xbox.
0: Everything's an Xbox. I don't know if you got the marketing message.
2: Phil's message lingers on.
0: It's like the Oprah thing. You're an Xbox. And you're an Xbox. You're an Xbox. Well, not him. He's in a coma. But
1: what have you tried on a smart TV, these Xbox?
0: No, I would never do that. It's terrible.
1: Of course not.
0: How could we introduce more latency into this process, right?
1: Yeah, exactly.
0: You know, one would
1: be... The processors in these things are really pathetic.
0: And it's like Bluetooth connection to a... What's happening? Wait, no one's taking a photo.
1: We're all posing for photos.
0: Okay, so there's that. So last, I think it was September, a consortium of companies that involves the country of Saudi Arabia for some reason decided to buy Electronic Arts for $55 billion.
2: Yeah.
0: So
2: and just shy of the, took it private.
0: Yeah, and then took it private. And so that happened. That deal closed, I think, yesterday or the day before.
2: Wow.
0: It's like a private investment fund from Saudi Arabia owns 93.4% of this company.
2: Wow, okay.
0: The thing I don't quite get here, because there are going to be massive layoffs, by the way.
2: Sure.
0: It's an all-cash transaction.
2: I know a bunch of EA people who've already left. Like, as soon as it started going on, it's like, we got to go find something else.
0: Yeah. This has been a lot, speaking of happy
2: sounds. You don't want to be around for
0: this. Yeah, there's been a lot of memos that trying to paint this in a positive light. But yeah. $20 billion of this includes debt financing.
2: Mm-hmm.
0: And that's going to be the layoffs. It's like, we have to account for this somehow. We have to make this money up somehow.
2: Yeah.
0: And so we'll see what happens to EA. They have a, you know, incredible franchises. They have a lot of the big sports games, obviously.
2: Sure.
0: Battlefield is a big thing as well. So we'll see what happens. I think you can expect to see, I don't know how they do it. I don't know if they have studios internally. They must. Game closures, et cetera.
1: You know, Pokemon Go got acquired by these guys.
0: Okay.
1: And it turned out what they really wanted was all of the location data that they collected.
0: Yeah.
1: And they're now selling it to weapons companies.
0: Oh, good.
1: So,
0: oh, good. Okay.
1: What could possibly go wrong?
0: If you found a Pokemon in a park, that could be like the site of a missile attack.
1: So what Pokemon was doing for a while, Pokemon, this is that game Pokemon Go where you walk around.
0: Yeah, I remember.
1: You'd get to somewhere and say, hey, you know what would be really great is if you walked around it and filmed from every angle what it looked like.
0: Right.
1: And it turns out that was specifically because satellite imagery doesn't capture things under bridges and in obscure areas. So they were getting you to record video of these locations.
0: Oh, man.
1: Very valuable.
0: What's that guy, Ender's Game, who wrote that? Orson Scott Card,
1: yeah.
0: Isn't this a book by him?
1: Feels like it.
0: That's crazy, right?
1: It feels like it.
0: Oh, man.
1: I don't know what, I can't imagine that EA has anything like that, but still, I don't know.
2: See?
0: Well, there were.
1: I don't know.
0: Yeah, I don't know either. Crazy.
1: Anyway, what a world.
0: $55 billion in cash.
1: Well, and I played Pokemon Go like crazy for about five years.
0: So we did a home swap in Paris, and it must have been 2016 because my son wasn't there. And
1: oh, that was the year it came out.
0: And we were walking around, all three of us were finding little cartoon things in Paris like idiots. But
1: it was a fun game.
0: It was
1: Lisa
0: fun.
1: Still plays it. She loves it.
0: Yeah, no, it was fun. Truth is, it was fun.
1: Yeah, and it gets you out of the house.
0: And you'd be we're in Paris. I mean, we're already out of the house.
1: Oh yeah, what fun is that?
0: But because we're walking around and then like Kelly screams like, "I found one!" You know, and it's like, oh, okay, settle down over there.
1: We were in Malta playing the game, and some people that didn't speak English came up and said, "Come with us." And I thought, and we started following them because you know there's a distinctive thing when you're playing Pokemon Go, and you're swirling your finger around to catch the Pokemon. So they must have seen us. And it was a group of four guys. He said, come on. And I thought, either we're going to get murdered or we're going on a raid. And it turned out we were going on a raid. It was fun. It was so much fun. We met these people. Yeah, it was really great.
0: We had a thing when Angry Birds first came out, it was huge, right? And I think my kids just had like the little iPod touches.
1: Yeah.
0: We're on a plane, I think, flying home from some home swap. And the guys behind them saw that they were doing Angry Birds. So they all got together in the same row, like my kids and these two older guys.
1: See?
0: And they're all playing Angry Birds together.
1: Gaming brings people together.
0: Yep.
1: Take that, Asha Sharma.
0: Right. To layoffs. all right. So Sony had their earnings announcement. I've stopped trying to translate yen into dollars. I can't stand it anymore. It's just too much work. But
1: it's a million yen to $1.
0: So their biggest,
2: not having a good time right now.
0: Yeah. Their biggest business is gaming, right? So Game and Network Services, that's PlayStation. They sold 1.3 million PlayStation 5 consoles in the quarter. They've now sold 95.3 million overall. That's awesome, frankly. I mean, you know, the best-selling one, I bet, was probably two. It might have been in the 140 range, somewhere, you know, something like that. But this is better than PlayStation 3. I don't remember. 4, they haven't caught up to 4, but it's good, you know, for them, so it's good. I mean, obviously, it's going down. I mean, that's the problem. But they have 125 million PlayStation accounts. They address the component prices there. They're okay with RAM. They're not doing discs.
1: We're okay with RAM, man.
0: No, like, we bought up enough of that. We're going to be good for the fiscal year, which goes
1: How much RAM is in those things? Probably not that much.
0: Yeah, no, probably not. And we don't
1: 16
0: know.
1: 16 gigs, maybe.
0: And it might not, I'm sure it's not the fastest RAM.
2: Doesn't
0: like
2: it doesn't need to be.
1: Right.
0: Probably doesn't need to be. But that was, you know, that's the right thing to say out loud. Like, you know, don't worry.
2: We have a plan.
0: We have a plan for that. Yeah. So that's good for the, you know, for the through mid next year. But their big thing was they addressed the, I think this is a separate article. Yeah.
2: Yeah.
0: So this kind of story bothers me, right? So Sony announces that they're going to stop making physical discs.
2: Right.
0: The rational response to that is, duh.
2: Yeah.
0: Of course you are. This doesn't make any sense anymore, right? But the people who like this stuff are very vocal. They might be a small minority, but they are very vocal.
1: My kid is very vocal about it. He's 22, and so, he says, "This I sell my discs. I get a resale value out of them."
0: No, I'm gonna get because that to me was the thing. Like, so what's the market for that? What does that look like, right,
2: for used games?
0: So I just want to see where the figure is. So I know I put this in here somewhere. I want to say that something like I don't see it, but. Yeah, 82% of the games that Sony sells and third party sell for PlayStation are digital, not disc.
2: Right.
0: So where does all the game selling occur mostly, right? Places like GameStop, right? Mm-hmm. So the CEO of GameStop came out and said, "I just want to be super clear about this. This is the tiniest part of our business. It means nothing. If they killed us today, it would impact us in the slightest." And the big argument to be made about discs is that you have a thing that's an
2: ownership.
0: Asset. That you can sell it to someone else say, okay, now I can earn money. Like you would with a paper book or something, right? Like that I do understand. Mm-hmm. But I feel like the list of advantages to digital is so long that it kind of outweighs that. And the other thing is when you buy a disc, it's like the product code. Was your dad or your, who did you say, bought the new computer at Staples or whatever?
1: Oh, father-in-law.
0: Your father-in-law. So it's kind of like that. You get this thing, but you still have to download the whole game digitally. Like it's... Almost never could you just put a disc in and just play. Like, it's, you know, there's always updates. So
1: I do want to mention the CEO of GameStop is not the most credible source for anything.
0: Oh, I agree.
1: They just put in a bid for eBay.
0: Right.
1: I mean...
0: Yeah, I mean, but look, this is a company...
1: Yeah, it's not our biggest business. Our biggest business is auctions online.
0: That a physical retail store chain that sells tchotchkes, essentially...
1: is going to buy eBay.
0: That wants to buy eBay...
1: In a hostile takeover.
0: I'm not saying it's the business of the future. I'm just saying, you know, by and large.
2: This is the last web.
0: If you're going to sell games.
5: There's a synergy. It's a synergy, my friend.
0: Things that adults who behave like children like. Yeah, okay. I guess Disney World, Disney World's successful. Okay. But, look, they just reiterated, like, guys, I'm sorry. Like, the data is really clear on this.
1: I'm sure it's true.
0: Yeah.
1: I'm sure it's true.
0: So,
1: but it does, I think it just... It reminds people they don't actually own these games, but
0: you know what? Who cares? I mean that like almost literally.
1: No,
0: like,
1: I'm with you
0: in the sense that all of our lives are temporary anyway. Like my physical ownership of like a Star Wars movie on some form of disc that could be harmed easily in any way. What is the meaning of this?
1: I used to say this on the radio show 10 years ago. Physical media is dead. Get over it.
2: Yeah.
0: Yeah,
1: and people would hated me. They yelled at me but it was inevitable.
0: And now we live in this era where, like these, like my definition of a hipster is the person who is nostalgic for a time they did not experience.
1: Right.
0: These kids who are buying
1: you
0: vinyl
1: love vinyl
0: because
1: you never lived
0: exactly.
1: It.
0: Exactly. Yeah. You don't understand. Like it doesn't.
1: You never owned a dishwasher.
0: It doesn't mean that everything has been better as we evolve. Like there are. Losses and gains.
1: It's just nostalgia.
0: Yeah,
1: it's nostalgia.
0: Just
1: come on. I like it though. For an era you never lived.
0: The idea that like a vinyl record literally loses quality as that thing scratches it into the ground every time it spins. Does that mean nothing to you? I mean, like whatever. Yeah, it sounds warmer. I'm sure it does. So, whatever. They're just nostalgic for this stuff. So this is not nostalgia yet, but yeah, like mourning the decline or the disappearance of something that you're used to.
1: Humans hate change. Yes. This is the theme of this show, basically. Yeah.
0: Right.
1: We all hate change.
7: May I chime in for a second?
1: Anthony Nielsen, ladies and gentlemen.
0: No.
1: Our producer.
0: You can chime in, but not if you're a physical media fan.
1: No, I think he is. I hate to say it.
7: No, no.
0: All right,
7: well, so, like, why, like, what's the benefit of going PlayStation versus PC once, like, there's no discs? Like, the future console's probably going to be $1,000. Get a Steam box.
2: Steam box is more than that, yeah.
1: I actually asked Paris Martineau how she was a serious gamer. She plays all the time.
0: Right.
1: How do you play? She says Steam Deck, Switch. I said, you have a beautiful TV. She said, sometimes I hook the Steam Deck up to this TV.
0: Yeah. Right.
1: There's no discs.
0: Everyone does things differently. I mean, so what's it? Right. That's a good question. I mean, you still, these, if we're in a console, I feel like consoles are just outdated and need to go away, and that will get its own.
2: That's not going to anger anybody.
0: We're going to
1: nobody's going to mind that message. You know, the PC is dead, Paul. Didn't you hear that?
0: Well,
1: yeah. It's all about the phone.
0: Well, we still sell hundreds of millions of these things every year, and we still sell tens of millions of consoles. And the nice thing about the PC is the kind of infinite scalability of graphics quality and performance, et cetera. There's no reason you can't do that on a console. There's some of that. You know, we're starting to see that change a little bit. As Microsoft evolves the Xbox to be even more like a PC, I hope to see more of that. I'd like to see modular design where you could improve, you know, improve the graphics, improve the...
1: So you think they'll keep making it?
0: For the short term. I mean, but the question is, will they have a disc for this next one? And my guess is no, because that's a 25-cent part that kills their profit margin. So,
1: and the disc was invented in an era where the internet wasn't ubiquitous.
0: Yes. Well, I mean, look, I'm rereading this thing about the history of Commodore, and like one of the big changes that occurs in the late 1980s is that audio CDs occur, and it turns out you could store data on this thing. And we have this machine has a floppy that holds whatever it was, 800K, you know, kilobytes or megabytes, I guess, megabytes.
1: No, it's K.
0: Or whatever it was. And then you have like 600, you know, versus 8 or whatever the numbers are. And it's like, okay, we're going to move to this format. So that kind of change was super positive for the time. But now we just have like infinite, you know, storage and infinite.
2: Right, lots.
0: You know,
1: well, who was it? Who was the Microsoft executive who said, well, you're not going to be able to play the games on a submarine?
0: Oh,
1: right.
0: Right. Don Matic, who, worked for Xbox for 16 more seconds after he said that.
1: But his point
2: Don
0: Matic.
1: People got upset because you needed internet access to play a game.
2: Right.
1: Right.
0: Right. Well, they were promoting this notion of constant, you had to have internet access to do anything.
1: Right.
0: Not just play a game, to just have the thing.
1: Right.
0: And it was like, hold on, guy, like, what about the guy?
1: In the submarine.
0: It's not just submarines. Like, what if you live out in a cornfield and you know, you don't have broadband or whatever? Like, what does that mean? Like,
1: but
0: that
1: nobody's complaining now.
0: No, but that but at the time he said that in 2014 or whatever, that or 2012, 2013, whatever that was, that was the wrong thing to say then.
1: Of course,
0: right?
1: And probably there's, you know.
0: Well, I mean, look, we live in a world where you expect constant connectivity. Everyone's had the experience. You probably had it here. You walk around, you're like,
1: where's the Wi-Fi?
0: Why isn't this working? Right. I had the thing. We got to Mexico. We didn't have the internet, and I thought, I'm like, I could do this for a day. By the end of the day, I'm lucky. My wife's lucky I didn't murder her. She had nothing to do with the problem. But she was in the room, and I just wanted to kill something. Like, I was like, I can't live like this. You know, I mean, it's weird how you go, like, it goes south really fast.
1: Yeah.
0: I mean, expectations change over time, for sure. I mean, 8-track tapes used to fade out in the middle of a song. If you bought Boston's first album, one of the greatest songs ever recorded, More Than a Feeling, on the 8-track fades out, ka-chunk, and then fades back in. What the what? That's where you split it? That's crazy, right? So, I mean, it doesn't mean that the next thing was 100% better, the next thing being like cassette tapes or whatever.
1: I miss the 8-track fade. What are you talking about, Paul? Those are the days.
0: There was a physical kind of quality to it, right?
1: Yeah. Like it was I like the chunk.
0: It was like a cartridge, like a video game console or whatever. Yeah. Like it was kind of cool. But it would fade out. It's stupid, right? But these are the conversations, you know, these are the things we debate and...
2: Got to tell you, I got my local stash of music on my Synology working through Home Assistant this past weekend before
1: we came in here.
2: Yeah.
0: Nice. So I've been playing a lot with that kind of thing. The thing I published right before we started was about movies and TV shows. And different kind of content, there's different kind of, like, you talk about ownership or whatever. Like, you could buy a bunch of books.
1: Yeah.
0: And I did. I had many bookshelves full of books. They were organized, and it was beautiful. It was also like kindling for fire. Yeah. And... 2 tons of paper to carry around every time I moved, which I moved a lot.
1: Yeah.
0: So I had these sagging shelves and shagging sagging floors, right?
1: Yeah.
0: So you go to a Kindle, so you can have a device as big as a phone that holds every single one of those. I mean, are there things that are not as good with this thing? Yes, I can't smell the paper when I, you know, whatever. Of course, but you kind of make that change. But the other thing, though, is... I like everyone else in my industry, I have ADHD or whatever. So I have to own these things. They have to be organized exactly right. If I have all the James Bond movies, the question is not, what order they go in. They go in chronological order.
1: It's obvious.
0: Not alphabetical order.
1: Obvious.
0: But, you know, that's whatever. That's the
1: Starts
0: mentality.
1: With Doctor No.
0: But, you know, think about it. Like a movie, a TV show, and a book are examples of things most people, for most of those types of content, are going to do one time. You know, there are some things, movies, whatever, that you will rewatch. But, like, the notion that you have to own the thing,
1: right?
0: In most cases, not all cases, is like, what are you doing?
1: It's an emotional thing. It's not a rational thing.
0: No, it's completely irrational.
1: Yeah.
0: But also normal and human nature. I'm not discounting that part of it. It is. But music is a good example of something where maybe a subscription service, as much as they stink, can make sense because there's so much music and you want to mix things in, you want to do whatever, and it's like you will re-listen to songs again and again, you know? So it's different for everything. But video games, one of the things that makes sense about Game Pass to me is that a lot of games are one and done. So a new Call of Duty comes out, you have it on Game Pass. You don't anymore, but you did for a little while. You could play that new game. You could be done with it in a month or two, and then you move on to the next thing. And that model, to me, does make some sense. Are there people who play the same game month after month, year after year, decade after decade? There's almost no way because those things improve so much. I mean, in many ways, buying that kind of thing might not make sense for most people.
1: Right.
0: You know?
1: Right.
0: But it depends on the person and it depends on the type of content.
1: And I think the other thing that bugs people is you may not have a choice.
0: Yeah. Well, that's, yes.
1: You know, you're being forced into it whether you want to or not.
0: By the way, so speaking of choice, you know, there's a very common phenomenon that I think everyone's heard of where if you have too much choice, it becomes like a big blocker.
1: Paradox.
0: So you go to
1: right. choice, right?
0: Paradox, right? So you go to a supermarket. There's 111 kinds of Italian dressing. You need Italian dressing. You're looking at this sweeping vista of Italian dressings, and you're like, "Yeah, I'm not buying Italian dressing. I can't deal with this. It's just too much." So we just got rid of a bunch of subscription services, and I got to tell you, there's a weird kind of mental freeing effect where now that you don't have infinite choice in movies to watch or whatever it is. You don't do the thing I used to do with my wife, which was spend more time trying to find something to watch than we actually did watching the thing. And I know it's a slight exaggeration, but I have at nights, and I get so mad, like 45 minutes of like, how about this one? Look it up. She's looking it up on Metacritic or whatever.
1: The worst.
0: It's like, oh, that one's at 27.
1: Yeah, yeah.
0: And you're like, well, we spend nights doing it. And then it's like, all right, let's go to bed. That was a fun night.
1: that was fun. Shopping for movies.
0: Yep. So sometimes, you know, you limit choice, and it's actually...
1: I miss the days when you'd go to the movie store and you'd walk
2: the
1: aisles,
2: go to the
1: Blockbusters and look for the movie. You're watching Windows Weekly. We are live in Las Vegas at the Black Hat Conference. Thanks to ThreatLocker for bringing us out here. I hope you're having fun. We're glad you're watching. And I do want to give a special shout out, a real thanks to the folks from our club who make all of this possible. We really appreciate your support as club members. It keeps us on the air, literally. And in fact, if you are a club member, we don't have to show you ads, so we don't. We can put chapter markers in, so we do. You also get access to the Club Twit Discord, which is a great place to hang out. And lots of special programming. Programming we would never do because we could never get an advertiser to sponsor it. Like Jeff Atwood's Off by One and Stacy's Book Club and Micah's Media Club. Actually, Micah's Media Club is going to be fun. We're doing some very classic, very famous animated shows like the Marge and the Monorail, the classic Simpsons episode. We've got a Rick and Morty episode. So we do a lot of fun things in the club. Our AI user group is twice a month now. Anyway, if you're not a member of the club, please, twit.tv/clubtwit. This programming only exists because of our club members, literally. Your membership makes a huge difference to us. Thank you so much, and we appreciate it. And if you're not a member, consider. I know times are tight, and if you can't make it, that's fine. We're glad to have you no matter what. But if you can, twit.tv/clubtwit. Now back to the show and the back of the book. The best part of the show where we get your tips of the week, your picks of the week, and your whiskey of the week. When we have a Nevada whiskey.
2: I do indeed.
1: So that'll be interesting.
2: It's a great story.
1: But first, let's kick off with Paul Thurrott's tip of the week.
0: So I feel like I've been talking about this every other week, but I'm just hopefully the last time for a while. But I just spent the last 2 months updating the book, the Windows 11 Field Guide. And I don't know, sometime last week, I finished like the major part of it. I added two chapters to it since then, but... And now I got to go back and look for inconsistencies and things. But I actually updated this book. This is like 1,200 page book. So now it's down to about, I don't know, 760 pages, something like that. Squeezed the screenshots down. That was the big thing. But it's done. Like, it's actually done. I mean,
1: until next time.
0: It's never really done, right? I mean, there'll be monthly up.
2: 26
0: you know,
2: H2?
0: Yeah, and 20. And
1: do you think the guys painting the Golden Gate Bridge get to the end and they go, whoo, that's done.
0: And they're like, oh, now you got to go back to the beginning and do it again.
2: No.
0: Yeah. Because that end is now rested.
1: It's never done.
0: It is a thankless, endless job, yeah.
1: But you pause now, or what do you do?
0: I'm going to move on to the next thing for a little while. But
1: good.
0: But also, there will be those feature updates that come out every month. So I'm going to try to keep it up to date now going forward. Then I'll switch over to a new edition.

0: It's nice. You just like to write, obviously, so you're always going to have something.
1: I think the other way to say that is I don't like to be around people, even though I'm vaguely nervous. I've been touching me a lot in weird ways, and I don't
0: need to. They have little stickers you can put at the bottom of your badges. Have you seen that?
1: No. It says, do not talk to me.
0: Give me yours, Anthony, because I got one for Anthony.
1: Oh, I wanted
0: that
1: to
0: I think you. This would be good for you.
1: Yeah.
0: Oh, poor Anthony's all tangled up with his badge.
2: So many wires.
0: There we go. This would be a good one for you. Can you read that out loud?
1: Which one? Oh, deep fake
0: detector.
1: Nice.
0: Oh, you're not wearing the one I gave you. I gave him another one that said introverted, but working on it. Also extroverted, which I put on Lisa. There you go. You can add that. You can add that to your badge.
2: Introverted but trying.
1: Did you know Todd Nelms when he worked at Microsoft? Do you remember this guy? So he went on from there to VMware. I'm not even sure where he is anymore, but I still follow him on Instagram and all.
2: Oh,
1: What he posts is things about being an introvert, and it is almost always the best part of my day. His little meme things are so great. I miss him so much. And
0: mine says, I'll show you mine. Mine says, "We'll code for pizza."
1: Nice. Love it. Yeah.
0: So that was.
1: So this is like, in the 80s, we would have like the FBI, federal body inspector.
0: Yeah, it's like
1: kind of shirts like that.
0: It's just
1: but for introvert nerds.
0: When you're listening to your Boston 8 track, you can talk about
1: that.
0: That's
1: right.
0: That's good.
1: Nice.
0: App pick of the week.
1: So the Document Foundation has gotten awfully vocal lately about kind of a thing that feels like it's almost from the past, which is Microsoft and Office and their document formats and how they're open but not really open because they're never they've never been like fully documented. So like the implementations are all rather vague and there are compatibility problems, et cetera, et cetera. But anyway, they keep going and they make LibreOffice. And they just published a post about how Office 2021 is exiting support in October.
0: So you're going to need LibreOffice if you're going to open those files.
1: So the thing about LibreOffice, well, there were many things, but they have, it's open source. It's infinitely supported. Like, there is no version where it's like, oh, sorry,
0: you can
1: always upgrade to the latest version for free. It just goes and goes. The history of this is kind of fascinating because what became StarOffice, I guess, actually dates back to the 1980s.
0: Right.
1: But they were, by the 1990s, had become sort of, an open source alternative to Office. Sun bought them.
0: That's when it all went to hell.
1: I'm not blaming that, but that was when it all went to
2: pretty
1: hell.
2: Pretty clear trend.
1: Well, I mean, I feel bad about Sun. Blah, blah, blah. Yeah, so when Sun bought them, I actually reviewed StarOffice that year for the first time, 1996 or whatever year that was.
0: Yeah.
1: I don't remember. But anyway, they're still kicking it. So LibreOffice was a fork of OpenOffice.org, et cetera, et cetera. So they've been around for a long time. But I will never use any Office suite ever again. But if you need something that's like what I would call Office, Microsoft Office adjacent, like looks and works like that, is compatible with all the
0: that's
1: file
0: what
1: formats.
0: Actually, I told my father-in-law, sorry you bought... Because all he was using is for that one file.
1: You do not need a subscription for that. Yep. So I use other things, and I don't need any of the other stuff. I just need the writing stuff. But I'm never going to use a word processor again. But if you need
0: For your books, you probably do it on Google Docs or what do you?
1: No, I do it in Markdown. It's all Markdown. 100%
0: really?
1: Markdown. I've been using Markdown.
0: I meant to tell you on the next Jeff Atwood show, Off by One.
1: Mm-hmm.
0: So. You know the story of Markdown, which is Aaron Schwartz and John Gruber, and they wrote a spec. Gruber wrote a Perl program that was the spec, but
1: the way he announced it was Markdown was two things. It's this processor that takes the thing and turns it into HTML, and then there's the syntax of
0: vague enough that it caused problems when Jeff started Discourse,
1: he did it. He was solving a problem for him.
0: He wasn't designing a language.
1: It was a good thing.
0: I don't blame John at all. I'm glad he did it.
1: Yep.
0: But when Jeff Atwood was creating Discourse, which is the form software we use, he wanted to be able to use Markdown, and it was so vague they couldn't. Yeah. So he actually funded a process. Professor Berkeley now, John McFarland, wrote a standardized version of it. They call it Common Mark.
1: Yes.
0: It's what everybody uses now. Right. We're going to interview McFarland on the next Off by One. He's around. Yeah. He's a very smart guy, and it's a really interesting story.
1: Yeah.
0: Because Markdown, everybody uses it.
1: Markdown
0: and now in the
1: quietly
0: AI
1: took
0: era,
1: over the world. I mean, it's just...
0: That's what the agents all write in Markdown.
1: When I started doing this, which would have been, I guess, for Windows, in the Windows 8 time frame.
0: I remember when you started...

0: long time. Markdown editor, yeah.
1: It was, you know, it was different, and it was, you know, the tools weren't as good,
0: right?
1: Of course.
0: Now you have Typora. Is that what you're using now?
1: Or? Yeah, mostly Typora. Yeah. I would use IA Writer if it was better on Windows, but it's not. On the Mac, it's better.
0: Yeah. Get ready, because there's going to be an onslaught of vibe-coded Markdown programs.
1: Yeah.
0: I should warn you.
1: I've written at least 10 myself.
0: Exactly.
1: Yeah. No, it's become the new, like...
0: They're all from this guy named Pete.
1: Yeah, at GitHub. I don't know. It's the new version of, like, the canonical app that everyone writes the first app. So, for a while, it was like a podcast app.
0: RSS Reader.
1: RSS Reader, classic. Yep. Now it's
0: the Markdown.
1: Markdown.
0: By the way, my watch now says it's 107 degrees outside. So
2: stay inside.
0: We're going to stay here for a little bit. Yeah. I did wear my... I don't know. It looks like I'm wearing lava.
1: You step outside that, you're going to burst into flames.
2: Immediately, you know, like on fire.
0: Richard Campbell, yes, Run sir. As Radio. What do you got for us this week?
2: Coincidentally, talking to Heather Renzi, who's based here in Vegas.
0: Oh, nice.
2: She's spent a long time as a fractional CTO. So just doing...
0: What is that?
2: Literally taking care of multiple companies that, you know, small enough they don't need a full-time CTO, but they need that advice. They need that expertise and so forth.
0: I'd never heard that term. Total, that's a great term.
2: Total badass. And there's very few people that scare me quite as much as Heather Renzi. She's quite potent. She knows a lot of what she's doing. And we dove into... We were having a ransomware conversation. I said, look, can we just record this? Because it's good to just go back and have this conversation. She did the fundamentals. It's like, listen, if you need a plan, and that there's a sandboxing exercise that involves finance, legal, and IT. And all too often, it's the finance guys who sign the cyber insurance policy having never talked to IT or legal in any way about it. And then they find out when the crisis hits that, yeah, you don't have the appropriate coverage. You have effectively no coverage. You're not in compliance, da-da-da-da-da. And so we sort of pull all these pieces together. But she went to the next stage, which is the real sandbox exercise is, given you've been ransomware, you're locked out of your system, what breaks first? Like what falls over? Like, yeah, you're probably not doing sales, and that's bad, but there's nothing falling over there. Like, if you're lucky, it's payroll, right? That you may have a few days when you need to pay people and you really have a problem, but there's many other things that go wrong. Totally depends on the company. And then given that it's broken, like, how long can you function for? And this is all about giving shape to what are our reserves, what are our actions, that kind of thing. And then the big one, and the one that people mess up the most, who can make decisions? Who can make decisions at that moment? Who's available?
0: Who gets to stay in the bunker?
2: Yeah, well, and it's literally like you have to, somebody else is going to detect this. Somebody else is going to be in the firefight. But then there's going to have to be a decision made about when and how you activate the cyber insurance, what their plays are, because they have a lot of responsibility in that space. Like, there's a whole method of that. So we really dug through that entire sequence again, just reminded ourselves, like, this is not simple. And a number of times she said, you know what, just pay the ransom.
0: Really?
2: Well, because the money's irrelevant.
0: Because the FBI says never pay the ransom.
1: That was part of that Telegram story. So someone was trying to extort that company, and they inserted that CSAM into the...
0: Oh, is that? Oh, yeah, I didn't know that.
1: Yeah, that was the latest
0: development. They were extorting Telegram.
1: Yeah, so that's how it got through.
0: So it wasn't... Although, to be fair, there's a lot of crap on Telegram.
1: Oh, yeah. Sure, Telegram's not clean.
0: Yeah.
2: But in the end, that call is actually the cyber insurance group, ultimately.
0: Isn't that interesting?
2: Yeah.
0: We have a sponsor, actually. I can't remember their name. I'm sorry to say. That's what they do. It's called they focus on resilience. Oh. The idea of you're not going to bring it all back at once.
2: Yep.
0: You need to have a plan.
2: Oh, no. Now, I've done Rhinos with guys who did the recovery, and it's like, it's a year.
0: Yeah.
2: Don't fool yourself.
0: It's
2: a year.
0: Sometimes companies slow themselves down by trying to get it all back quick.
2: Oh, yeah. And make mistakes and break more things. Yeah. Like, you actually make the hole deeper, not the other way around. So, anyway, fun conversation. Very pleased to have had a chance to spend some time with her.
0: Really,
2: Heather.
0: Really cool.
2: Really, really bright. Yeah.
0: Now, I apparently went to bed too early last night.
2: Because we went and drank some Frey Ranch last night. And you were gone. And it was good.
0: So, we can't bring liquor on the show floor for obvious reasons.
2: No. Well, listen. When it's on that rocks and it's my booth.
0: I'm just going to stand off.
2: Yeah. When it's my booth, I might push the rules, but this is Threat Locker's booth.
0: Yeah.
2: I don't mind getting cooked out of my own booth. I don't want to hurt them in any way. I'm not going to bring booze here.
0: But,
2: you know, you would not be surprised if you find me in a .NET Rocks booth somewhere. If I did, there might be a little something under the
0: counter. The bars here in Vegas do stock this.
2: It's almost only found in Nevada.
0: Interesting.
2: Yeah. So we're talking about a town called Fallon, which is up in the far north of Nevada. Like, we're way south here in Las Vegas, right? So this is like 400 miles away from Las Vegas.
1: Right.
2: It's like 6 hours drive. It's closer to Reno. It's like an hour from Reno. And this area is known as the Lahontan Basin or Lake Lahontan. Now, Lake Lahontan is ancient. And you want to know how ancient?
0: How ancient?
2: Pleistocene.
0: Wow.
2: Now, I could go back 2.5 million years, but let's face it, that's a bit extreme.
3: Let's not start at the beginning.
2: Let's just do 50,000.
1: First, there were the dinosaurs. Yes.
2: No, no. First, we have to make a universe. No. So 50,000 years ago, so we're very post-dinosaur, but we're well in the Ice Age, right? And that's when Lake Lahontan exists. And it's about 8,000 square miles. Like, it's a big lake, right? And what we now know as the Lahontan Mountains, if you get up there, they're just little islands, right? But it is the era of the megafauna. So this is the woolly mammoth, Smilodon, which you'd know as the saber-toothed tigers, mastodons, giant ground sloths. We found the first evidence of humans in this part of the world 16,000 years ago. So, I mean, humans were around. And believe me, this all ties in. I'm not just doing this story for fun.
0: Paul often gets confused for a giant ground sloth, by the way.
1: First of all, I always call it Smilodon. And secondly, the evidence of humans being around them were in that thing's stomach.
2: Nice.
0: So probably true, actually.
2: Not far from Fallon, if you get up there, is an area called the Grimes Archaeological Site. And that has this spirit cave in it, where they found Spirit Man in the 1940s. Ooh. This is the oldest mummy ever found in North America.
1: Well,
2: is in this area, right?
0: Interesting.
2: In Nevada itself.
1: That's actually rather surprising. Although, yeah. I guess they would have come over the...
2: And modern DNA testing on the material from that mummy has shown that the Powhatan Shoshone native tribes in an area have a direct lineage to this person.
0: Wow.
2: So just, you know, clear evidence.
0: Wow, they've been there since then.
2: Literally 10 millennia. Okay, like, it's badass.
0: That's great.
2: Now, as the ice retreats, the water starts to disappear, it becomes more of a marshland. Right, not lakes anymore. The deepest part of this is the Carson Sink, and it becomes covered in these reeds. They're called tule. It's a kind of water plant, and it's common elsewhere in the world. It's basically gone from that area now. They're trying to bring it back, but the Toitakuta are the people of the Shoshone that lived in this area that basically lived on the marshlands using these plants. It was food. It was bedding. It was housing. It made boats. It does everything. It's an extraordinary plant. And they were literally there living in that style as the lake continued to shrink for thousands of years.
0: Wow.
2: Okay?
0: Wow.
2: So by the time you get out of the Ice Age and you're now in the Holocene and so forth, and the climates have changed and the lake continues to shrink, the wetlands are getting smaller, we finally fast forward into the Spanish colonial times. Okay? And the Spanish nominally, you know, owned the area we know as Nevada, but they never came here at all. The first time you actually see any Europeans in this area, it's the Hudson's Bay Company, and they're coming down the Humboldt River, which is the very northern part of Nevada, north of the Carson Sink. They don't actually get down in this particular area. Now, when Mexico gets independence from Spain in 1821, nominally all this land is now Mexico, right? Nominally, because they don't even come up here either, right? None of the Carson River basin would ever come in. It's just too far. It's where you see routine Europeans coming through this area is the California Trail. Right, so this is the immigrants coming from the eastern part of the colonies of the United States, trying to get either to California or Oregon, right? And they travel down the Humboldt River, and then they split. They either go north of the Columbia River, or they go south of the Carson River. South is the California Trail, north is the Oregon Trail. Either way, you're getting dysentery.
1: I was going to say, you have dysentery.
2: Yes, you are getting dysentery.
1: Yep.
2: So, but when you turn south, and if you go onto the I-80, which is the highway that goes all the way across, and where the 95 conjuncts, they have a marker for this thing called the 40-mile desert. This is this famous part of going down to the Carson River. When you leave the Humboldt Trail, so you hit Humboldt Lake, you should load up on water because you have to cross the 40-mile desert. But this is not a sand desert. This is an alkali desert. This is the residue of the Lahontan Lake as it's been contracting into those marshlands, leaving behind these alkaline powders. And these alkali powders are quite dangerous. Like, if you breathe them, it would burn and you'd immediately cover your mouth. But for the immigrants, at this point, they're thousands of miles into their journey. And while they're still coming up to Harburg, because
0: they're
2: going to get
0: They're looking for Burning Man, right?
2: You would hope, but something's going to burn. And it might be the men. You have to cross this desert.
1: Right.
2: Some would try and push straight through, 20 to 30 hours, nonstop, do not stop for anything, and often kill their animals and sometimes just kill themselves. In fact, the 40-mile desert was literally littered with carcasses of oxen, people, wagons, and so forth. The sort of ideal model was a two-day, where you'd load up on water, you'd travel till you got tonight, then you'd camp the night on a relatively stable spot, and the next day get out. You go any longer than that, you're almost going to all kill every bit of your load-bearing stock because they're breathing the alkali dust.
0: Wow.
2: And if you get to the end, you get to the Carson River, there was a little settlement there they called Ragtown. And the reason was when you spent 2-3 days in an alkali lake, the stuff on your clothing is burning you. And so you wash everything.
0: It's Ragtown.
2: And so literally sea rags everywhere. Everything's hanging up drying.
0: Wow.
2: Right? So this was this period. And here's the stupid part. The Tecuhtla were just to the east of the whole thing in a marshland that was perfectly habitable. Like, if they'd just gone, like, 40, 50 miles further east, they could have gone along the waterway and be fine. But they were sticking to the trail, and they went through this incredibly dangerous spot. And it just killed a lot of people. By the way...
0: They didn't have Google Maps, I think.
2: The Donner Party made it through
0: Moses.
2: The Donner Party went through there. They made it through that.
0: No kidding.
1: They made it through that.
2: Yes. Now, they'd made some other mistakes, so they were weeks behind time, and then they went into the Sierra Nevada.
1: You may have heard of those mistakes.
2: Yes. All right, so let's fast forward a bit. And now, and the whole time, that whole area is Mexico, and it's America's crossing Mexico into California, right? Now, in 1848, we get the Mexican-American War ending. All that land that's Alta California now becomes U.S., so they're actually legal crossing that. And right after that, you get Sutter's Mill and the Gold Rush, and everything goes insane. The amount of immigrants goes way, way up. Like, there's way more pressure in that area. At the same time, in 1849, and this all directly relates to Nevada, you have the Mormons, right, with Brigham Young, settled around Salt Lake City, and they declare the entire area the state of Deseret.
0: Oh, yes.
2: Right?
0: Deseret.
2: So this is
0: Utah,
2: Nevada, parts of Oregon, California, Idaho, Wyoming, Colorado, Arizona, New Mexico, very wide-ranging. And Congress is like, oh, I don't think so. But they haven't made any decisions either. But the Mormons are there. And they've raised a militia, and they are the de facto government in the area, one way or the other. Now, they never get to the Carson River area, but nominally it's their, quote-unquote, their land. By the way, the Californians also do the same thing, trying to expand their state going east. They also get pushed back on it, doesn't go anywhere. But finally, in 1850, Congress creates the Utah Territory. And so that's Utah, Nevada, some of Idaho, big parts of Wyoming and Colorado as well. Centered around Salt Lake City. Brigham Young is the governor, all wrapped in LDS. He has the Nauvoo Legion, which is his militia, and he operates that whole area. Now, again, they don't come to Carson River. Like, they don't actually are in this area of Nevada, but they do. They are sort of the rules there. Now, and amazingly, in this story about the Frey family, supposedly this in the middle of all this, the Frey family storm starts in and around what will become, but is not yet, Fallon. I think it's apocryphal, because as I dug it, it's just like it doesn't line up.
1: Because it's a farm, and this area doesn't seem like...
2: Oh, it's very farmable, actually. Okay. Along the river was fine, but you had to be along the river. And it was mostly ranches. It was hay.
1: I can't even picture what this must look like.
2: But the argument is, like, where did these people come from? It's like, these are people that were on a wagon train and looked at Sierra Nevadas and went, nah, we're staying here. Yep. And I did pull data from a bunch of different areas as far as Reno and so forth, and there was a bunch of different Frey families. Huh. But is this very classic with whiskey making? You always want like old lineages. So I think they're just tapping these old families. It may not have any real relation. There is and remember, this is Nevada's still not even a state, right? One of their claims of this was that Charles Frey was one of 8 people who got a land allocation, but he got it before the state was a state. It just seems unlikely that that was even true.
1: I'm sorry.
2: Yeah.
1: You're using loop?
2: Yeah. No.
1: What the?
2: Deep down, I hate myself.
1: What is wrong?
2: I like to torment myself. It could have been one note, right?
1: Okay, fair enough.
2: Anyway, they called it a ranch for a reason. They're mostly growing hay, and it's cattle and horses and that sort of thing, right? Although they eventually will get enough water to be able to do barley and wheat, and then into potatoes and that sort of thing. And now Carson Valley is one of the very few places where that could actually function. Now, in 1857, we get the Utah War, right? And this starts with this Utah Territory. There's a lot of immigrants. There's still a lot of pressure around Gold Rush and things like that. And so the Mormons are getting really concerned about how many people come through that are not Mormon. And there's this conflict. There was a local militia leader, but part of the Nauvoo militia, a guy named John D. Lee, who freaks out about this one group of immigrants. And there's like 150 of them. And they besiege them, and then in a fake negotiated truce, kill everybody except the youngest children. Like, kill 120 people. It's a massacre. And, of course, and then Brigham Young comes out saying, like, I wrote a letter saying don't attack any immigrants, but apparently it arrived late. Like, it's all very sus. Lots of misdirection.
0: There's actually a movie about this.
2: Yeah, and,
0: it's really
2: and
0: good.
2: John Lee will be put to death for it 20 years later. Like and all the whole time saying, like, I'm the patsy on this. But it's what kicks off President Buchanan to send the Marmee to the Utah Territory. But they screw that up. But these guys get stranded in the winter and all, you know, almost kill them, get killed. Meantime, Brigham Young's guys are actually destroying their supply train, so they're starving and so forth. They end up being stuck in Wyoming. And the upside of that is by 1858, they negotiated peace. The army never conflicts with the militia. And so they do. Brigham Young steps down as governor. A non-Mormon becomes the governor of the Utah Territory, a guy named Alfred Cumming. And perfect timing, because then in 1859, you hit the Comstock lode. So this was a huge silver discovery in an area they called Virginia City, just west of Fallon. And that's basically a new gold rush. People from California are coming up. There's more people moving to Nevada. This flood of people come in, and they want California laws. They like the mining laws. Like, they know how to work in those things. But the Mormons are strictly against all of that. And you also have technology moving. This is the by 1860, you have the Pony Express. So you now have stations keeping horses in different parts along there so they can move letters back and forth quickly. And in 1861, they get the telegraph. And that becomes wildly important, because 1861 is also the beginning of the Civil War. And Lincoln needs to get the 13th Amendment passed. And one of the he doesn't have enough votes with the existing colonies. He needs another state. And Nevada's they're already fighting to be separated. And they've only been a territory for 3 years. It's kind of unprecedented ground. But one of the rules to becoming a state is you have to send your constitution for your state to Washington, D.C. Now, if it's 1860,
1: flash disk,
2: tricky, yeah, a little tough.
1: Yep,
2: they do it by telegraph.
0: Oh, so interesting.
2: 16,000 words.
0: Wow.
2: It takes 2 days. It's the most expensive telegraph in history.
0: Wow.
2: To get the state created in time to be part of the vote for the 13th Amendment.
0: Wow.
2: So it's just
0: And were they for and against?
2: They, well, oddly enough, were for the 13th Amendment, right?
0: Yeah, like, yeah.
2: That's how they got it passed.
0: Not a slave state. Yeah, yeah.
2: But they become a state in 1864, which means they become a state during the Civil War. And if you see the state flag for Nevada, it says on it, Battle Born.
0: Oh, interesting.
2: And it's a reference
0: That's
2: to
0: what
2: the
0: that
2: fact
0: means.
2: That they were born during the battle for the country.
0: Wow.
2: Now, at that point, they've become a state in less than 3 years. There's a bunch of other territory that's still not a state around them. They got about 40,000 residents, mostly because of Comstock. And so now, the farmland I was talking about from 1854, now it's 1891, it's the same land, but it's controlled by another family called Joseph Douglas. And they built this house on it that's still there. It was built in 1917, called the Douglas Mansion. The final change, and this is an important one, it has to do with the land behavior, is this thing called the Newlands Project. That's in 1902. And this is the damming of the Carson River and building of canals and irrigation systems and so forth. So that get rid of the mix of wetlands and the Tule Marsh and the alkali deserts and so forth. They're going to constantly dealing with, you know, alternating floods and dry seasons. You build a reservoir,
0: right,
2: and then you distribute the water. So you have consistent water. So now you don't have to count on natural flood irrigation. You have reliable irrigation. So it's a great plan for the farmers. It's incredibly destructive for the native population because it destroys the wetlands once and for all, which is now there's a huge initiative to restore those wetlands, and they're having some progress on it. But it's what makes grain growing in the Lahontan Valley viable, which is why you start talking about things like whiskey in that part of the world. Now, the clear lineage on this property that is the Frey Ranch comes in 1944 with a Charles P. Frey Sr. buys it from the Douglas family. And they are obviously benefiting from the Newlands Project. And then it's the grandson, Colby, that is now running the farm today. So they want to talk about 1854, but I think it's really 1944 that you really get the logical operation.
1: Slight difference in timing.
2: Yeah, and I went and looked these folks up. Like, Colby's father, Charles Frey Jr., is actually a CPA. He's accounting-minded, right? So they're pretty smart. And, in fact, when Colby takes over the farm in the 1980s, they're mostly just growing grain, but they add grapes. They actually build a winery.
0: Wow.
2: And they're just trying to make more product. They're called the Church and Vinelands. They're very much modeled after Sonoma, and Churchill is the name of the county that they're in. So that's where they get that name from. And they have a tasting room and all those sorts of things. Like, it's very commercial. By the way, you will find none of that's on a website. I did this all out of archive.org. They've ditched it all.
1: Well,
2: because they're a whiskey place now.
0: Yeah.
2: So they did wine for many years.
0: Interesting. Probably not very good wine is what I think.
1: They'd probably do it again, though.
2: They did all right, but they also then started experimenting with distilling, and they were playing with brandy and things like that. And again, I poked through their older websites, and they had various kinds of grappa. They had an onion brandy, pear brandy.
0: Oh, God.
2: Different kinds of gins and apps and so forth.
0: Why would you do an onion brandy?
2: Well, and part of the issue
1: here... The martini without the martini.
2: There were virtually no distilleries in Nevada at all because there were no state laws. So the Frey family was able to get a federal distilling law, which allowed them to distill, but without state laws for alcohol production, you can't sell it.
1: Right.
0: So it's not that there were laws against it. There were no laws at all.
2: The laws were incredibly archaic. And so unless you were producing millions of gallons, you couldn't make it work.
0: Interesting.
2: Nothing. Huh. So the Frey family is involved in pursuing these laws the whole time operating the winery. And I found a piece from them in the state records about being on record for wanting craft distilling laws as the winery.
0: Ah, interesting. Right?
2: Because the other thing you couldn't do if you had alcohol, as soon as you had a spirit, can't have a tasting room. You can only sell through distributors, right? You can't do anything local. There's just no way to do it. So those laws finally get passed in 2013. So now
0: 2013,
2: which is, remember, a lot of craft distilling laws with the tax breaks and all that sort of stuff. They come in around that period.
0: Right. I know. I remember. That's right. Yes.
2: We see this in Europe. We see this happen in California as well.
0: Yeah. Yeah.
2: We see it in British Columbia and so forth. So Nevada, same thing. They get.
0: We get all these craft distilleries now as a result.
2: A massive explosion. And the rules are pretty straightforward, right? You have to operate from a single location under 10,000 proof gallons. So if you make 50% alcohol, that's 20,000 gallons, right? And it has to be distilled and bottled on site. You can do direct sales. You can have a tasting room.
0: They have tasting rooms, yeah.
2: And but you can only sell a certain portion directly. It's like 2,000 cases a year, which is plenty. And you can do tours and all that good stuff. They still pay the same excise taxes as everyone else. Remember, we're in Nevada, so Las Vegas, those kinds of things. Excise taxes are important. But the excise taxes are not that expensive.
0: Yeah, there's no state income tax here.
2: Right.
0: So they need
2: that taxes. It's $3.60 per bottled gallon.
0: Okay,
2: which not, it's a tax.
0: That's not too bad.
2: It's not outrageous, but it's up there. But it's not
0: maybe
2: proof
0: 90 gallon. Cents a bottle of whiskey.
2: So they make their tasting room in 2014, and they at that time, they don't have any whiskey. And again, this site's gone, right? They've eliminated this site from existence. They did one run of brandy, which I think was what they used up the last of their wine with, and they never do it again. They make a gin that wins awards. They make an absinthe. And they make a vodka.
0: But I'm starting to see a pattern. A lot of these whiskey places.
2: You got to start with a quick distill.
0: Yeah.
2: Because you need money.
0: Yeah, yeah.
2: Right?
0: Yeah. So they sell gin and vodka first.
2: And they do all those things first. Plus
1: you can make anything out of it.
2: Yeah. Right? But that website disappears in 2019. Because now they've had five years.
0: People say archive.org doesn't have cool stuff on there. That is interesting.
2: You got to know how to
0: all the history
2: together.
0: Is there. Yeah.
2: I pulled it all out.
0: That's
2: right?
0: Very interesting.
2: But now it's 5 years that they've been. They laid up whiskey right away while they're making their gins and so forth. Now it's 5 years old. They start to get a decent edition, and so now at the end of 2019, it's only bourbon. And that's where the 1854 narrative come from. That's where all that stuff comes from. It's just to give that look of we are always been a whiskey's place. So their 80% of what they make today is the straight bourbon we had last night. And it's
0: you had.
2: Yes. Now, traditionally.
1: I don't know if you remember, but somebody suddenly had a hard stop on a bedtime.
2: Suddenly went to bed. And again, traditionally, bourbons are three grains, right? It's always corn with a little bit of barley for the amylase, right? 5 to 10% barley, but typically more than 6% corn. And then middle grain, called a flavor grain. Often rye, sometimes wheat.
0: But this is a four
2: this
0: grain.
2: It's a four grain,
0: which is unusual.
2: They do wheat and rye.
0: Ah.
2: Right?
1: You're saying corn is not a flavor?
2: No, corn is sweet and cheap.
0: The sweet
2: is what it is. Yeah. So the mash bill for the bourbon is 67% corn, although they make non-GMO corn, 11% winter cereal rye, 10% winter wheat, 12% two-row barley, which is pretty high on the barley side. I don't know that you could taste it. It tastes like bourbon.
1: Right.
2: Is it spicy? No, not really. It's very smooth.
0: You don't get that rye coming
2: through.
0: Not
2: that real big bite. But we see that a lot. They're bigger than the typical craft distiller. They have a pair of a Vendome still set up, which is classic, very American, right? So they have a 24-foot column still, and they have a 500-gallon pot still. But they run it differently from most operations. Like if you go to Maker's Mark, it goes through the column still first up to 60%, then polish to 69-70% in the pot still. These guys run the pot still first, then finish in the column still. Does it make a difference? The argument is it's more grain forward, right? That it leaves a lot more of the grain flavor in. Again, drinking it last night, I couldn't have told you. It tasted like bourbon. Their production lots, the mash cook and so forth, all 5,000 gallons, that's big for craft. They also have a beer well. I don't know why they mention this, but a beer well is where you store your beer after it's finished fermenting before you feed it into the pot still. But that's typically used for column distillation because it's a continuous feed. You can be making new runs and loading the beer well.
0: I should make this clear. Making beer, they just call it the beer well.
2: Yeah, because it is beer at that point.
0: Just a low alcohol.
2: It's not low. It's high.
0: It's
2: 9%. Yeah, you try and go as high as you can.
0: Oh, okay.
2: But it's no hops or anything. It's not polished. It's brewer's beer, right? It's the beer you make to turn it into whiskey.
0: Later distill.
2: But you try and get as much alcohol as you can out of that yeast. You'll let the yeast go all the way. Right, until it dies, until the alcohol kills it.
0: Right.
2: Because you're just trying to get every bit of alcohol you get there, makes it easier to distill from. It's not, I've drank it, don't.
0: It's not tasty.
2: Okay. No. So they're able to put out about 10,000 cases of spirit a month, and they only distribute in California and Nevada. There are a few specialty shops elsewhere in the U.S. that have it, but, you know, it's rare. They do their warehouse storage it's warehouse-style storage, not dunnage storage, so concrete floors, wooden racks, barrels on their sides, 6-7 high, big, big storage. They don't rotate or so forth, but I think temperature controls here are reasonable. It's a deserty area, it's cool in the wintertime and so forth. And again, that bourbon is the bulk of what they make, but they're messing around. And if you go to the distillery, and I would like to do this, it's very far from here, but if I was further north, I'd go. They make all kinds of distillery only small bottles, like 375 mils. They're playing with oats.
0: Oh, interesting.
2: And they're playing, you know, different grain combinations and things like that. So, and they've figured out how to malt their corn, malt their rye, and so they've tried malting combinations. So they're having fun with it. But it's really small. It's still a small operation. Two states. They're not trying to go national and so forth. Buy the stuff direct
1: still,
2: if you can.
1: All right, right. I mean,
2: and we can get it here in Las Vegas for $45 out of Total Wine.
0: Nice.
2: All right. Or walk down to the bar here in the Mandalay
1: then
2: Casino.
1: Then it's $45 a shot because we're in Vegas.
2: I think we got two doubles for $45.
0: Oh, wow. Yeah.
1: It was expensive.
0: Was it good, though?
2: Yeah.
1: It's
2: legit.
1: It really is.
2: Yeah.
1: It's good enough that it should just be everywhere. Like,
2: yeah.
1: It's very good.
2: And it's, you know, it's, and I think
0: I like their motto on the website, though.
2: Yes.
0: That's,
2: you're not making dust, you're eating dust? Yeah.
0: If you're not making dust, you're eating dust.
1: What does it mean to make dust?
2: To work.
1: Ah.
2: Right.
1: Oh, I don't. That's why I didn't understand it.
2: Yeah. Colby Frey's very big on I like being a farmer. It's like I'm pretty sure you were also a winemaker. Like he is playing a character.
0: Yeah.
2: Right.
0: Well, I think it's marketing.
2: This
0: right?
2: is a grain to bottle operation, and I love those every time.
0: Nice.
2: Like that's very cool to me that these guys grow all their own grains. I think they buy from the local market. They've worked out their bottling solutions.
0: And they like telling a good story.
2: And they've really
1: polished their
2: marriage.
1: But it's way better than it should be. It's like this is good enough to be national.
2: It could sit on any shelf.
1: Yeah,
2: yeah, absolutely.
1: It really is.
2: This will sit
1: really good.
2: Beside any other $40 to $50 bourbon.
1: Yeah, and I say that because we have a lot of local stuff where we live. We have in Mexico, too. And, you know, quality varies. But this has the taste and feel of something that's been around for a long, long time.
2: And it's just not.
0: They know what they're doing.
2: There are no age statements
1: on
2: any of
1: their
2: whiskey.
1: You would never
2: know.
1: Not
0: Frey Ranch, FreyRanch.com. Yeah. FreyRanch.com.
2: And one of the there's only a handful of distilleries now in Nevada.
0: Really?
2: It's just half a dozen or so.
1: Yeah.
0: They're more consumers than makers here.
1: Yes.
2: Definitely. Yes. But it's not an easy place to work, right? Like, there's easier terrain to be in, and you've got to get the right
0: spot. It is now 108 degrees out there, and we're going to stay inside. But we are so glad you all came out for this. Thank you, Richard, for flying down from Canada. We appreciate it. And thanks, Stacy, for bringing you. And thanks, Stephanie, for bringing you. Paul, coming all the way up from Mexico City. And thanks to all of you for watching. A special thanks to our friends at Threat Locker, a longtime sponsor here at the Windows Weekly Show. And they let us use their booth, and it's been quite nice. Thanks to all of you for watching. We do Windows Weekly. Normally, we do it 11 a.m. Pacific, 2 p.m. Eastern, 1800 UTC. We do it from our own respective places of work. But we stream it to our club. If you're a club member, you can watch it in the Discord. I think, you know, most of the Discord watchers watch on YouTube, frankly. YouTube is good. 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Or subscribe in your favorite podcast client. You'll get it automatically. The minute we are done, thanks to Kevin King, who's going to edit this all up. Thanks to Anthony Nielsen, who brought all the gear down, set it up. I think did a great job. Thank you, Anthony. This is really working well. If you are watching live, stay tuned because we're going to take a little break, and then it'll be special security now. And I think Paul and Richard might stick around for that. Should that be a lot of fun? Steve Gibson will be here. So that's, I guess, everything there is to say from coming to you from the Black Hat Conference. We're going to try not to get hacked and be back in just a little bit. Thanks for watching. We'll see you next time on Windows Weekly. Bye-bye. Now, there was a good title, and I never write these down.
1: Do you mind taking a photo?
0: He wants a picture of us all.
1: Then I would also
0: blog it.
1: Everyone,
2: do you want me to read the list of titles there?
0: You know, there was one.
1: Hold on. Let's get in. Thank you, sir.
2: No problem. I'll read them off to you.
0: Yeah, read them off.
2: Flavor grain, bourbon or bed. I'm sorry, you're using loop.
1: Oh, boy.
2: More than a ka-chunk. Now with more wash. It's time for more AI. By the future, I mean next Tuesday. I know a guy at Staples. Hide me the money. That's my vote.
1: That's right? A good one.
2: We've only just begun. Can I have a cookie? Record scratch moment. The Greatest Depression.
1: The Greatest Depression is also pretty good.
2: Can we go darker? Ninja level lawyers and changing time zones in a hotel. A sobering look at your peers. Wi-Fi is not for wives.
1: Right.
0: I like hide me the money, but I don't want to steal your line.
2: Thigh to thigh with Thurrott.
1: What is it?
2: Thigh to thigh with Thurrott.
1: Right. Yeah. Yep.
2: And my kids don't deserve my money. That's your list.
1: Who compiles this?
2: It's pulled automatically.
0: Yeah, you just have to write show title next to your suggestion. So the Discordians do it. They do a good job.
2: Wi-Fi is not for wives is pretty funny.
1: That's pretty good, too.
0: I am not saying that.
2: Okay.
1: It's called Wi-Fi, not Wi-Fi.
0: Wi-Fi.
2: The Greatest Depression comes from the 1870s.
0: I know where
2: reference.
0: That's from. Yep.
1: That's a good one.
2: Yeah.
0: You guys can pick. I always pick.
2: I'm okay with the Greatest Depression.
1: I like that, too.
2: Yeah.
0: That sounds sad. Yeah. The Greatest Depression.
2: Well, it's the greatest.
1: But it's the greatest. It's the best.
0: It's the best depression.
1: It's the best depression.
4: It's how you say it, right?
2: It's all right. How you say it.
0: All right. What's the show number? Do you know?
4: I have it. Yes.
1: Yeah, I got it.
0: 995. This is Windows Weekly with Paul Thurrott and Richard Campbell. Episode 995, recorded Wednesday, August 5th, 2026. The Greatest Depression. It's time for Windows Weekly. We are at Black Hat in Las Vegas, Nevada for a very special episode. Paul Thurrott has come down. There's his elbow right there. Richard Campbell is over there. And we are going to do the show live from the ThreatLocker booth. There is lots to talk about, including Microsoft's earnings, Xbox news, and yes, a local whiskey. All that coming up next on Windows Weekly.
4: And you make fun of my dead stare, Paul. Oh, he can't hear me.
0: Yeah. Let me do one more thing I have to do, which is a promo. 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Okay. Now let's get a picture of everybody.
5: Lisa darling. Oh, Lisa.
6: Do you want to say goodbye to the stream?
5: Oh.
0: So how long is the break going to be? Maybe
4: we're supposed to get started at 2.
0: Okay, we got time then. We got an hour break. Actually, this was perfect. We were supposed to end at 1, weren't we, and start at 2.
4: Yeah.
0: So we'll be back at 2. So we're going to end the stream now because we're going to go get something to eat, and we'll be back at 2 p.m. Pacific, 5 p.m. Eastern, and I hope you will all join us for kind of an unusual Security Now. It's going to be Steve and Paul and Richard on Security Now. Thank you, everybody. Thank you, Discordians.